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0: Going a little bit deeper there with Neil Young by request. It's your buddy, pal, and friend, Matt Wardlaw. You know me probably as the guy who still has a large CD collection. And if you were to run into me any time of the day or night, I am probably talking about music. And that sounds all too familiar, doesn't it? 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
5: We all want our kids to grow up safe and healthy. So we show them how, and we tell them, with honest conversations that let them know what we expect. 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

I am a simple man. That means I only recently heard about Jade Phoenix, the Uber Eats driver in Los Angeles, who's gone viral in recent weeks. Maybe you've heard about this. She found a unique way to increase her job revenue. These days, when you get a food order, packages from Amazon and so on, you know, a lot of these delivery drivers are required to post a photo for the customer of the item after it's been delivered. So there was one day where Jade took that photo. Her feet were in the picture. She got a larger tip. So she goes, huh, I wonder if there's a connection. She starts including her feet in every picture, and her tips continued to increase in most cases. She says that she's gotten up to $50 per order, which, of course, has led to other Uber Eats drivers doing the same thing. But they say their results vary. Some of them are even getting negative feedback. So the Uber Feets experience, shall we call it, is not for everybody, it seems. You can imagine Sally seeing the photo on the app for the order she placed for her husband, seeing the photo and the $100 tip and going, what the hell is this, Bob? Come in here right now and explain yourself. Uber Feats, like I said, it's not for everybody. Even the late Tawny Katane will tell you that. It's ultimate classic rock.

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0: 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Things can get pretty finicky this time of year for some folks. So if you're in that boat, hang in there. I promise that the temperatures will stop being so dysfunctional eventually. 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

Well, here's another headline. This one coming from our director of Florida Weirdness. That seems like another new title for Thaddeus Zetticus. It involves a Florida woman who suspected that her home had been broken into, but found it was actually just two alligators fighting on her porch. And that's the good thing in this life. Get yourself some alligators and you'll never feel alone.

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0: 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And if you guessed that opinions are split, oh, well, you would be so correct about that. But let me know what you thought of it. 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
15: And we're live here outside the Perez family home just waiting for the... 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Almost on time this morning. Mom is coming out the front door strong with...

If you haven't heard the news, Journey has added 40 new concerts to their ongoing farewell tour. The band's current run wrapping up in July. 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So what that really means is you have 40 more reasons that there's no excuse for you to miss seeing Journey. 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

Jimi Hendrix on UCR. The Barbarians of California played a show in Houston on Sunday night. And why am I telling you this? Because they allegedly had some special guests named Axel, Duff, and Slash, who got up and played a couple of songs of their own, You Could Be Mine, and AC/DC's Whole Lotta Rosie. Heard it was a private gig. Let us know if you happen to be there to see it.

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Here's one for you. Legendary police drummer Stuart Copeland is one of the special guests for the newly announced Legends of Rock Expo in Las Vegas. That is being hosted by Gene Simmons, and it'll also feature guests like Geezer Butler of Black Sabbath, Dave Davies of the Kinks, some of

Teens Kiss Comrades. September 25th through the 27th is when it's all going down, and the event promises that there will be lots of autograph signings and concerts throughout the weekend. We got you covered with the details at UCR.

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1974 is where it's at tonight on the 9 at 9. I know you have some good tunes to share with me, so let me know what you'd like to hear from 1974. This album came out this week in 1974, Exile on Main Street. Maybe you've heard of it.

0: What were once vices are now habits, an album title that I think was very identifiable for a lot of folks in the 70s. The Doobie Brothers put that out back on February 1st, 1974. Even now, people are still singing along to Blackwater. Don't forget, the Doobies are out there this summer with Santana as well as some shows of their own. That is a mighty fun double bill and a mighty great San Francisco night out. This is the 9 at 9, and it's Ultimate Classic Rock.
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We played some shows from an upcoming Who Live album on last night's show, and at 82 years of age, the band's Roger Daltrey is following up last year's Who Farewell Tour by suggesting that his tour dates that he announced yesterday might be his farewell to the road. You know the whole thing about the Who and farewell tours, but this is next level, following your main band's farewell tour with your own farewell run. I respect that game, Roger Daltrey.

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1: George Harrison's All Those Years Ago released as a single this week in 1981. And I'm feeling understandably nostalgic because the end of this week, Saturday, I believe, marks 15 years of UltimateClassicRock.com. And my buddy, the captain, wanted to get together to share some memories. So I've been thinking about that. I wrote something crazy, more than 300 articles the first year that UCR was around. And there's still stuff that comes up that I don't remember writing at all. But one thing that I definitely remember was that there was a new Chickenfoot song that came out on a Saturday for whatever reason, the year that we launched, and it was a sunny day. Whatever I'd been doing got put on pause because I had to let the world know that Sammy Hagar and Chickenfoot had new music, and it was this song which still jams. 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
1: Okay, rockers. This one's for everyone up in Strummerville, and indeed for Joe himself. If he's still anywhere near this planet, he's here today. Oh, this is for you, Joe Strummer.

0: from Muswell Hill, James Wahlberg on guitar.
1: Another fun rockiversary there. Pretenders, Night in My Veins, their last of the Independence album, released this week in 1994. And there is a performance of the band caught live performing that famous favorite track from that last of the Independence album, Caught, at Glastonbury 2017. 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

Buried Treasure. There you have Peter Frampton's tribute to Tom Petty featuring heartbreaker Benmont Tinch as a guest. And that's just one of the songs that you're going to hear on his new album, Carry the Light, which lands on Friday. You can pre-order that now at the UCR website. 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Wardlaw15 is that discount code. Ultimate Classic Rock is also the place to get qualified for the chance to win a super cool Epiphone Les Paul electric guitar signed by Peter. We will also give you copies of the new album and the 50th anniversary vinyl file edition of Frampton Comes Alive. Let's go. 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

0: Mr. Breeze.
1: It was a famous location in San Francisco that played host to U2's surprise performance in the Joshua Tree era. And now the Valancourt Fountain, which has been called both ugly and an attractive nuisance, boy, that's a backhanded compliment, is being torn down. U2 was scheduled to play two concerts in the city back in 1987, and they decided to play a free show during the day. Bill Graham helped them put it together, and fans found out 2 hours before it happened, which was no big deal, because 20,000 people still showed up, and portions of the gig later were used in the band's equally polarizing Rattle and Hum movie. 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Let's go back to the Joshua Tree era right now for this one from U2, and it's Ultimate Classic Rock.

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0: Let me know if you all have room for one more Rockiversary. I knew you would. 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

I loved hearing Jason Newsted's Aussie stories here recently on the show. I know you did too. You'll be able to check out Jason's full interview, including stuff that we did not get to air here on the show. I'll let you know when that's up for your listening pleasure at Ultimate Classic Rock.

May 17th, 1985. Let's set the scene. Wardlaw was definitely younger. He was watching lots of MTV as a precocious teenager. And Dire Straits wrote a song that got a lot of MTV airplay thanks to them being smart and mentioning MTV. And that just opened the door even further for more Dire Straits songs to be all over MTV and the radio that year. They released a total of 6 singles from the Brothers in Arms album, still one of my favorite records, including this big hit. It's Ultimate Classic Rock.

0: Speaking of young Wardlaw watching videos, I know we've talked about this somewhere in the past, but that is another music video I loved a lot. And that was the beginning of my total obsession with Aerosmith. I'm afraid that obsession has only grown over the years. I will always be a big fan of those bad boys from Boston. Let's face it, so will you. It's ultimate classic rock.
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I spoke with Damon Johnson, a brother Kane, and Lynyrd Skynyrd again recently. I think we might let Damon come crashing back in here on the show one more time. But know this, as he would say, Damon Johnson is looking forward to those Lynyrd Skynyrd Foreigner tour dates this summer. 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

0: Tomorrow night, I got one for Jethro Tull fans. We will hear from Ian Anderson of Jethro Tull. And who knows what else we'll get into before the week is out. 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

OU812 era Van Halen, always good stuff. It's your pal Wardlaw. It is heartbreaking news that we've got to get out of here for the night. But look, I have already promised to come back here tomorrow night, and I know you'll be here too. Let's just be honest and fair and square with each other about that. So we're all going to be just fine. Have a good night, and thank you for spending this one with Ultimate Classic Rock.

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We're about to kick off another long set of songs you love. Stand by. 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
1: Trump and his best friend, the leader of China, are about to start chowing down on some dinner over in China.
2: Who do you think's going to have a better meal?
1: They are.
2: You think so?
1: I bet they get those prawns, you know, like those crispy fried prawns with walnuts. That's good stuff.
2: They eat weird stuff in China.
1: They do. You sound like the people at the CIA whistleblower get-together yesterday. You know, they said it was racist if we were to say that the whole pandemic thing, the COVID, started in a Chinese laboratory. You can't say that. That's racist. That hurts the feelings of everybody in China. They said, what we should say is that Chinese people eat really weird stuff.
2: Right, yeah.
1: And that's not racist.
2: No,
1: I think it's more racist if you say the people do something than if you say a business or a laboratory did something. But that's how they wanted us to look at it back in those days.
2: White liberals are allowed to say that black people can't get an ID to vote. But if I say black guys on the city bus or train should get some headphones because their boombox is too loud, that makes me a racist.
1: Well, of course. Yeah, that's a terrible thing to say.
2: I know, and I agree that it is. We're not making that point for any other reason.
1: It sounds to me like this little gathering talking about it's not so much about where COVID came from. I think most people agree to that now, except for the ones that told the lies. They've got to stick to their story because that's how you supposedly stay out of trouble. But then a whistleblower or two comes along and they start saying, you know, the stuff they know from the inside. Fauci and his gang, they're still kind of sticking to their story, but everybody else knows it wasn't from a wet market and some bat soup laying out on a hot sunny day for too long and it's spoiled. It's probably bad anyway.
2: I'm glad that Steve wants to talk about this as we go on the air because, you know, we were just discussing this briefly off the air. I think we're the only people that have pointed out how the Fauci CIA Senate hearing is happening at the same time as this historic meeting in China. You'd think that would be the focal point. I ain't heard anybody on cable news point that out yesterday. I didn't see anybody on social media point it out.
1: Over here, we're talking about Wuhan and the lab and COVID, and over there, at the same exact time, 13-hour difference in time for us in the central time zone, they're making friends. She has said he is hoping that us and China, we will, quote, work together on global challenges.
2: They've known about this meeting for a while. It's not like it just happened at the same time. Like, you were at the pizzeria the same day I went to buy wine? What a coincidence. No, I don't think it's a coincidence at all, which tells me a lot of little things. I don't think Rand Paul and Trump are as friendly as we thought if he's the one that was having the hearing yesterday. But all that aside, today is a really good day for news. Not that it's good news. There's a lot of interest.
1: A lot of stuff going on.
2: There are days when we come in here and I just think, it's all the same stuff from yesterday. No, today is a pretty wild day for news, which is not great for humanity.
1: No.
2: No, not at all.
1: Sorry, they showed a little clip from just a few minutes earlier. They're showing the clip again. The Chinese lady that was escorting Trump to his chair at the dinner table then reached down and she pulled up about a 5-6 inch thick cushion.
2: You think it was MyPillow?
1: That was in his

0: chairs, probably MyPillow.
1: Probably. Yeah. That's
0: they cover them in silk for Chinese.
1: They love it over there, yeah.
0: And I guess Trump said, I don't need the cushion, you know. I bet she's sitting on a cushion, though. Although he's not short. It was just funny that they had a cushion in Trump's chair. But he's tall enough to sit in a big boy chair without having a booster seat.
1: Okay, according to what I'm reading online, he's 5'11", officially.
0: She?
1: Yeah, she. Yeah,
0: she is.
1: Xi Jinping.
0: I said he is, but she is.
1: Exactly. We're saying the same thing. Who's on first?
0: Huh?
1: But apparently, the truth is he might be a little closer to 5'9 or 5'10". It's possible they lie about his height just a little bit and give him, like, something to make him a smidgen taller.
0: Probably got those shoes. Who was wearing those lifts in their shoes during the presidential debate?
1: Ron DeSantis.
0: DeSantis?
1: Had it in his cowboy boots.
0: That's right.
1: Rubio's been accused of it, too.
0: Yeah.
1: I have news about Rubio's sweatpants. God, there's so much we want to talk about on the show today.
0: Ooh, sweatpants news. We don't get that every day.
1: No, and it has to do with Zoomer women. Is it possible, yesterday, you saw him in the Maduro sweatpants?
0: Mm-hmm.
1: There's some weird conspiracy to cover up Rubio's junk. I promise you, I will get into that later. That's just put a bookmark on that. Something very strange happened there. And it's possible Tennessee is going to be on fire soon. I don't want to be the one to make this prediction, but between the redistricting in Tennessee, which has upset the BLM community, and what took place yesterday in Clarksville with a very bizarre social media influencer whose whole brand is basically saying the N-word and then filming people's reactions, someone got shot.
0: Mm-hmm.
1: It feels like this is going to be a Temu version of the summer of 2020, which, by the way, Temu made in China. So there's your full circle for you to start our...
0: I'm getting dizzy.
1: Yeah, I mean, that's what we do on this radio show.
2: Oh, what day is it?
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0: All right. I'm not going to make one of our producers go back and find it, but the other day on this radio show, Steve and I casually made a prediction, and I got to admit, even I am a little surprised at how quickly it came true.
1: What do we make a prediction on?
0: You remember the other day I showed you a video of a social media influencer, a guy from Tennessee. His name's Chud the Builder.
1: Yeah, and I already didn't like it because I don't know why he's nicknamed that. I'd like to know the background on that kind of a name.
0: Is he a
1: professional builder? Is he a contractor of some kind? Why Chud? Is that short for some other thing? I don't know.
0: I don't know the backstory on it,
1: yeah,
0: Steve, but
1: see,
0: is it?
1: It's annoying is what it is. Chud the Builder. Nobody has a name like that.
0: Is it worse than clavicular?
1: It's about the same.
0: It's about the same.
1: Yeah.
0: That's the generation we're dealing with.
1: Yeah.
0: Steve, do you get what a streamer does? Before we even explain this, do you understand what these guys do? Forget about his shtick, his gimmick, the in general what it is.
1: What was his shtick, by the way?
0: Well, real quick, what he does and what a lot of other people in his age group and generation do is they just walk around. It's like reality TV without a storyline.
1: Mm-hmm.
0: There's no editors. There's no producers. What's the show today? Well, today we're going to the grocery store. What's going to happen? Today we're going to a nightclub.
1: Well, we don't know what's going to happen.
0: Right. And how many people are watching? There's 20,000 people watching. And what is this guy doing? He's walking around downtown Austin. And what's happening? That's it.
1: Do you have to be really young to do this? Or are some of the older people doing it as well?
0: I feel like this is a thing as an elder millennial, as a wise older millennial.
1: Mm-hmm.
0: I feel like this is a thing that people, I'm just aged out of this. I don't know anyone my age that's doing it, but I could be wrong. I don't know anyone my age that just films themselves or streams themselves walking around. But people that are a little younger than me, 20s.
1: Didn't you do that yesterday while you were taking Milton out to poop?
0: Making a video to promote the comedy show tonight.
1: Oh, you were just walking around out there in the dog poop area, and you were streaming what you were doing. That seems like streaming.
0: Did you get that? Streaming is live. I think what you're talking about is I made a short video earlier this week to explain. While I was walking my dog, I said, "Hey, everyone, a quick reminder: tonight mm-hmm. we're at the Houston."
1: Yesterday was tomorrow. Tonight it's tonight.
0: Yesterday was tomorrow, and tomorrow is today.
1: So you weren't live doing it.
0: That's streaming, right? You and I are streaming right now.
1: And you had a point.
0: Right.
1: Theirs apparently doesn't have much of a point.
0: That video had a beginning and an end. Right. But you and I are streaming right now on different radio stations.
1: Whoa. Stop
0: it. But there's no camera in here. Anyway, we're getting
1: away. Aren't you happy about that? So Chud the Builder is a streamer.
0: We're getting real far away from where we started. Let's start over. The other day on this radio show, we made a prediction about what was going to happen to this guy.
1: What happened to him?
0: He walks around, and his stream is all it is him calling black people the N-word and then filming, streaming their reaction live.
1: It's sounds so lighthearted and fun. What could go wrong?
0: Well, that's the thing. He's trying to make a point about free speech and self-defense. If he can legally call you the N-word, and then if you try to take a swing at him, he can pepper spray you legally because it's self-defense. You can't just punch him because he says the N-word.
1: And I think we mentioned how long would it take for a gun to appear in a situation like that where people are very angry.
0: Yeah, you and I discussed it off the air and then on the air, and I don't remember which part of the discussion was on the air, but both of us agreed, this just feels like a powder keg waiting to go off.
1: Of course.
0: Whether you agree with what he's doing or not, you got to admit, this is Russian roulette with social media. And anyway, yesterday the inevitable happened. Someone got shot, and now he's in jail for attempted murder.
1: He who?
0: Chud the Builder.
1: Chud's in jail.
0: Let's cliff notes here on this one for everybody. Chud the Builder is this guy from, basically this guy was standing outside of the Clarksville courthouse where he's already out on bond for a harassment charge stemming from back in late 2025. Guess what he was in trouble for? The same thing, right? So the Clarksville courthouse shooting happened just one day after Tennessee Republicans rammed through a controversial new congressional map that carves up the state's only black majority district. He's outside the Clarksville courthouse yesterday. The real name is Dalton Earthley. Gets into a verbal argument with a 31-year-old Army veteran named Joshua Fox. Happens to be a black guy. Fox punches him. This happens in front of a bunch of cops, mind you.
1: I'm assuming the N-word was delivered as promised.
0: Sounds like it, but I can't. Yeah. We don't really know. No one's seen the video. There's some video from a distance away. Both men are hospitalized and in stable condition. Chud the Builder was arrested and charged with attempted murder, aggravated assault, employing a firearm during a dangerous felony because what was going on, but also because he was out on bond, the conditions of his bond from some other harassment charge was that he wasn't supposed to have a firearm, and then reckless endangerment with a deadly weapon. He was out on two bonds. One of them was for skipping out on a restaurant bill in Nashville. That's not what the gun issue was. The harassment bond issue, which already existed, said he shouldn't have had a gun. Anyway, he's this Clarksville area live streamer. He built an online brand by approaching black people and saying the N-word. And the legal reality in Tennessee is that if you provoke the fight, if you go up and try to start a fight with someone and then they punch you or attack you and you shoot them, it's not self-defense. You've negated your right to self-defense. But also, a single punch, according to Tennessee law, suggests that does not legally justify pulling a gun and shooting someone in the stomach. And shooting a guy in, that would be what would be called deadly force. Did you need to shoot a guy if you were getting punched in front of a bunch of cops? Then that's another gray area of, the DA thinks they have a case. Whether you agree with the self-defense or not, it sounds like they've got a pretty good case against him.
1: Did you know that they were both shot?
0: It sounds like he shot himself.
1: He says he fired shots in self-defense because the other guy was shooting him.
0: That's what he claims.
1: Right? And while trying to fire shots in self-defense after the instigation came from him, he accidentally shot himself. He got punched and shot by himself.
0: It's okay. Maybe you're catching something from the report that I missed, but I thought the other guy did not have a gun. He shot himself in an attempt.
1: They were both shot.
0: They were both shot by Chud the Builder.
1: By Chud, yeah. Chud shot him and shot himself.
0: But the other guy just punched him.
1: Mm-hmm.
0: Anyway, no district. Forget all the law for just a minute. It's an election year in a state where there's already a lot of racial tension. In my humble opinion, and this isn't, I'm not suggesting this is what I want to happen or don't want to happen. I'm just telling you what I think is going to happen. No district attorney or judge wants to be the guy that lets Chud the Builder walk free after shooting a black guy and shouting the N-word. The optics are not good for an elected official, and there will be riots. That's my prediction.
1: Even more trouble in Tennessee that we haven't addressed yet.
0: Stick around.
2: Just a regular Thursday.
3: 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It's Thursday.
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0: what it is.
1: It's your buddy Billy Ed Hatfield. Just strolled into a big old mess in here. You guys are talking racism and homosexuality and all other kinds of crazy stuff. Man, what the hell has gotten into you boys? Why can't we just say who won the ball game last night? And how about that weather, huh?
2: Well, I don't think there was any conversation about homosexuality on the air, was there?
1: No, when I walked in, y'all had somebody up there on the TV screen mouthing off about stuff.
2: Well, we were just pointing out how some of these extreme alt-right content creators are supposedly closeted gay, but I didn't know we were going to do that on the air. It was just a weird...
1: Well, I'm just saying what I walked in on. I just walked in on it, and there it was, all over the TV screen.
2: There's a lot of weird stuff on the internet today.
1: You trying to hide what you was listening to?
2: We were watching a woman give commentary about how...
3: It wasn't for airplay, but yeah. It's disgusting.
2: I wouldn't have played it on the air, but no, it's a...
1: Well, you didn't.
2: It's a video that went viral regarding the guy we discussed in the last segment, the right-wing provocateur.
1: Yeah, some guy, he's a builder.
2: Is this even right-wing, or is it just something else?
1: Sounds like it's a big mess is what it is.
2: I hate that people call it right-wing.
1: Unless people listening right now at 6 o'clock in the morning, you know, Central Daylight Savings Time, we got a lot of live streamers. I don't think anybody else really gets what that's all about. There's just some guy on the internet mouthing off and getting in trouble because he's a racist.
2: Oh, I wish it wasn't a big news story. It's all over CNN, NBC News, the AP. There's going to be riots in Tennessee. I wish it wasn't true.
1: We don't want to cover the news when it happens and not just sit around predicting what's going to happen.
2: I know we
1: predicted there's going to be trouble. There's always going to be trouble.
2: Look, I wish our predictions weren't spot on. We predict stuff correctly all the time. We predicted this would happen a few days ago.
1: Did you predict that every Democrat in Tennessee will be removed from all committees?
2: Do tell. Is this because of the redistricting?
1: This is some of that trouble, yeah. They was having their redistricting debates last week up there in the middle of the House, and apparently things got a little out of hand. So notice has been given to the Democrats in the Tennessee House. All members of the Democrat caucus are being removed from all standing committees and subcommittees as a result of their behavior. Some of that behavior, and this guy, the Speaker of the House there in Tennessee, Sexton, he outlined some of their behavior, including interlocking arms in the House to prevent either them from being kicked out or other people from getting in, blocking aisles on the floor, instigating disruptions in the process, including passing out earplugs to members of the House, using prohibited props and noisemakers on the House floor, demonstrating a lack of respect towards members that were seeking to speak, disregard for the rules of order. They all got individual letters telling them they've been removed from their committees. Just on and on. It sounds like a bunch of 9-year-olds got in there and just had themselves a hissy fit.
2: Did you notice that one of the prominent, proud black female Democrats has bright blue hair?
1: Oh yeah. They're real good looking bunch right there.
2: Are you trying to be a meme? Do you want to look like a meme? Because you look like a meme to me.
1: Sorry, but political terrorism is not tolerated. This is not how you exercise power. And they just slapped him upside the head a little bit there.
2: All right, considering the information that you just shared.
1: Tennessee's in a world of hurt right now.
2: Yeah, and the information we just explained in the last segment about the racial tension in Clarksville after the shooting. Again, I hate to go back to my point. How do the liberals not riot? It's inevitable.
1: Oh, they love to riot.
2: Right, this is just an excuse. They'll take advantage, and it'll be funded by George Soros. They've rioted for less.
1: We also have a little mixed message from what the CIA has been up to. According to Anna Paulina Luna and a couple of others, the CIA yesterday just walked into Tulsi Gabbard's office and started taking boxes of files out. The JFK stuff, MK Ultra, which still sounds like a beer to me, but apparently some kind of government mind control experiment from back in the day.
2: Yeah.
1: And... what's that guy's name? Jesse Waters.
2: Sure.
1: Yeah, he put a post out. It says, CIA raids Tulsi Gabbard's office. Oh, boy, look at this. And then somebody put a headline above that. whoever Olivia Coleman is, and said, this is false. The CIA did not raid DNI office. That's her job.
2: Director of National Intelligence, yeah.
1: Now, Jesse says they did. Anna Paulunas says they did. But this one woman says no. I think what we got here is a varying definition of what a raid is. We didn't raid her office. We just walked in and took a bunch of stuff out and left.
2: Right, exactly.
1: That's all it was.
2: Anna Paulina Luna yesterday was quite vocal about this on more than one cable news station. Here she is.
0: You also have some news coming out of the CIA that you'd like to share.
4: Yeah, so we were actually just notified that the CIA went in and took documents out of ODNI, multiple boxes pertaining to the JFK files as well as MKUltra. The reason why this is troubling is, A, there was an executive order that the president had directed the full declassification of JFK, but then also to the MKUltra files. The CIA famously has said that, you know, all documents were released and other documents had been destroyed. So these are allegedly those documents that apparently never existed, and so very troubling. I did just talk to Chairman Comer, and we are sending in the next hour or so a preservation of documents request to the CIA. Mm-hmm. I have calls into the White House, to the director of the CIA himself, and so obviously, as this develops, we'll keep everyone up to date. But
2: you get the idea.
1: Well, first question, why aren't we hearing about this from Tulsi Gabbard? Is she off on vacation? Did she leave for China? Did she leave her office door unlocked? I mean, if other people are saying they raided her office, why isn't she in on this?
2: The director of the National Intelligence doesn't normally make a lot of publicity appearances. Traditionally, she's the spy chief. But yeah, you're right. It is a little sus, isn't it, Billy?
1: Mm-hmm. So where's Tulsi Gabbard right now?
2: Like I said earlier, it is a wild day for the news, which isn't a good thing. It's a good news day, which is bad news.
1: Good for us, I guess, because we got so much more to talk about that we always do, though. We never get done at the end of the show. We always have more. We got leftovers. Plus, after we leave, the rest of the day, the news people just keep making more news, and we got to try to catch up on it. I do love this woman from Florida, though. I don't know if you guys would want to start this early in the morning if the rest of the world is ready for a Florida man report, especially if it's a woman. But warm up a little bit, limber up, get ready for it. Get your neck rolling good, because these Florida people, they're a little special bunch, ain't they?
2: Billy, and I'm with you. I want to go to Florida coming up in just a minute
1: That's where Anna Paulina Luna lives, too, isn't it?
2: Well, I think, yes, there in Washington, D.C. Or does she live at Area 51? What is the truth about that?
1: If that's what the aliens look like, I say bring them on. Let's have a visit.
2: But first, wealthy people in countries like America and India and China are now hiring robots to babysit their children. And fortunately, at least for the time being, the robots don't want to be scary and authoritarian. But weirdly, some of the parents want them to. Real quick, play the clip, please.
5: You carry the two here?
6: No, beer. You cannot use Neo to help you with your homework.
5: Why not?
6: Because then the robot is going to become smarter than you. Already it is all very smart. Like, Neo, you got to be on mom's side and say, be a parent, not a calculator. Do your homework. Yell at him.
5: Okay. So if you're number two, you're going to do...
6: What are you going to do? Go to his class when it's exam time? Yell at him right now. Do it.
5: Just do your homework.
6: No, like you mean it. Like, go do your homework.
5: I don't want to be mean.
6: No, good. Neo, we do not need you to like suddenly be a nice person. Be like, go do your homework right now. Be a parent.
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0: Did you see the news story? Praline must have been up late. She sent a news story about this China visit and the diplomatic subtext.
1: Uh-oh. There was subtext?
0: Yeah.
1: Which, what does it mean exactly?
0: There's this New York Times headline, and they're just telling you who it was that went to go meet different American presidents when they visited China. A timeline from the last decade or so. But then the New York Times tells you what it means.
1: What they want you to think it means.
0: Right, because how do they know?
1: That they don't, but they think that they're smarter than everybody, and they're just going to tell you what to think.
0: There's this New York Times headline, and it just screams how China sent a message to Trump on his arrival. Classic liberal media trying to paint a respectful state visit as some kind of underhanded insult. Trump got a red carpet welcome when he went to Beijing. That screams respect to me, but...
1: Oh, a big crowd all cheering and happy to see him, and he's walking down the little red carpet off the steps, and everybody's happy.
0: But the article points out how, you know, way back in the day when Obama visited China, Xi Jinping was there at the tarmac to meet him when he landed. And when Trump got there, oh, no, it was the vice president of China. That. And then what happened? And then they went a short distance away to meet Xi Jinping.
1: Mm-hmm.
0: Oh, so it doesn't really seem that different to me.
1: And did they say anything about the fact that Obama was, you know, he didn't just bow like the Chinese bow. He was bowing to every head of every country on the planet that wasn't America. He just went around with the whole, you know, you're better than us. You're better than us. We're sorry for acting so, you know, all that and everything.
0: They don't mention that in the article for some reason, Billy.
1: Well, he was a bowing fool when he went to the Middle East. He was bowing to everybody over there, too.
0: Now, this time, Air Force One touchdown, as you probably could figure out.
1: I saw it. I watched it on the news.
0: Trump steps off to a military band, full honor guard, hundreds of Chinese youth waving both Chinese flags and American flags. It doesn't seem like a stub to me, a snub. That seems like pomp and pageantry. It's the kind of welcome world leaders give when they know America is under Trump.
1: I'd like to see that better than just some dude standing there with his hand out like, yeah, I'm here to say hi. Yeah, big whoop.
0: Exactly. So anyway, the vice president's standing there, and the New York Times calls him a figurehead. A figurehead was there to meet Trump. And the New York Times makes it sound like, well, the fact that Xi Jinping wasn't standing there on the tarmac, that's a diss to President Trump. Well, why?
1: You know what they're probably comparing it to? It would be if Trump was supposed to greet the Chinese leader here, if he flew over here. Let's say it was Biden, during Biden's presidency.
0: Sure.
1: How would they have felt if we'd have run Kamala out there to greet him?
0: Well,
1: it seems like that would have been an insult, but it would have been just as insulting for Biden to be there, as far as I was concerned.
0: Is it possible, I know this sounds crazy, that it wasn't supposed to be a snub to Trump, it's that Xi Jinping was busy getting something ready, doing something, having a discussion, and then moments later, which seems to be the case, he met with Trump? Hey, yeah. Go stand over there and meet the president. Oh, I'll join you shortly.
1: It could be 9 different reasons why he was over there instead of over here. Could have been safety protocols and concerns involved. Who knows? But the New York Times wants you to know that nobody respects Trump. Oh, he's terrible.
0: Yeah, yesterday we were down the hall looking at some New York Trump analysis, New York Times analysis of the Trump presidency over the last month or so. And the articles were talking about, oh, Iran's doing great. China's awesome.
1: It's mm-hmm.
0: like, man, what side are you guys on? Like, you're taking an opinion and the opinion is pro-advocate. Like, either just tell us the facts or be pro-America.
1: And have you noticed the difference between the Times and the Post in the same city, New York?
0: I love the Post.
1: The Post headline is, King of the Jungle, Lion-like Trump deploys power move as he and she, that's the guy's name,
0: sure,
1: yeah, not a she,
0: Xi Jinping,
1: show genuine affection. Body language expert says Trump was King of the Jungle right there. Ain't that nice?
0: If I was king of the forest.
1: Huh? What?
0: It's Wizard of Oz.
1: Okay.
0: Oh, you just reminded me of that.
1: Yeah.
0: Anyway, he's not intimidated by Xi at all. He's showing, kind of like a peacock or a lion, his power.
1: You want to make him the cowardly lion. That's why you're singing that song? Because you're saying Trump's cowardly?
0: No, you just reminded me of it.
1: Oh.
0: What's interesting to me about this article
1: is... Well, but see, the New York Times would read into that and say, that's what you were really doing.
0: Well, that's where I'm going with this. The New York Post hired a body language expert.
1: Yeah.
0: The New York Times hired a diplomacy expert. Like, what? How are you an expert at this? Well, I went to liberal arts college and I took a class on what it means to have different state figureheads meet you on the tarmac. Like, that cannot be your that's expertise.
1: That's your whole way of education, huh?
0: Xi raises prospect of a future U.S.-China war in a meeting with Trump. Now, that did happen, and I don't hear Fox News saying it. Trump gets off the tarmac, they have the meeting, and then they have this discussion. Trump says, all right, we want the Strait of Hormuz to reopen. Do we both agree? And China says yes.
1: Yep, they agree. Open that strait. We need that oil. Oh, they also would like some oil from us because they've been getting shorted lately. They probably got a little catch-up to do.
0: And I don't have a problem with that. I think it's great to get China dependent on American energy. But then Trump says, all right, do we both agree Iran should never have a nuclear weapon?
1: And, yeah, no nukes.
0: And China says, yeah, I agree with that. I think you're right about that. And then Trump says, great. Then we have a deal to continue to have a friendly alliance. And then China says, we don't like your stance on Taiwan.
1: Well, of course they don't. We knew that. I'm sure we don't like their stance on Taiwan. They think they own it. Taiwan thinks they're independent.
0: Yeah. So,
1: well, what they want to do is they find this common ground. See, Strait of Hormuz, we need to all... no nukes for Iran. I think we can work on that. We can build it from there.
0: The U.S. has maintained a policy called, I had to look it up just now because I couldn't remember the term, strategic ambiguity. It's a longstanding one China policy. I thought that was what Beijing wanted. One China policy. The U.S. doesn't really officially recognize Taiwan, even though we do. We just don't say it out loud. It's kind of like that John Cena video. Do you remember that?
1: Yeah, I do.
0: John Cena said...
1: Disappointing.
0: You're not supposed to talk about Taiwan's existence within the presence of China, even if you go to Taiwan, meet with Taiwan. You remember

0: of when we go to war with a foreign country, but we didn't have Congress declare war. We all know it's a war, but you're not allowed to call it a war.
1: That's just military action is all that is.
0: The strategic ambiguity of the One China policy is a similar thing. We recognize Taiwan clearly. We have a, you know, we provide defensive weapons to them, but we just don't say it out loud.
1: Well, was the Korean War ever officially declared a war? Because for the longest time, after it was all over and everything, people were still calling it the Korean conflict. Did they go through all the proper procedures to have them? Because they made a TV show about it.
0: No,
1: you saw MASH.
0: No, okay, so the official answer is no. There was no formal declaration of war made by the United States or Congress, although North Korean broadcast a declaration against the South on June 25th, 1950. Truman termed it an intervention, a police action acting under UN Security Council mm-hmm. resolutions.
1: And then later it was just called a conflict.
0: Yeah, and by the way, it's still going on today. It never really ended.
1: And we got that DMZ up there, which is not where you go to take your driver's test.
0: No, nor is it a TV show where you get gossip about Hollywood. It's the demilitarized zone.
1: Yeah, and they take it pretty serious. Remember that one guy that came running across there in broad daylight and they were shooting at him?
0: Yeah.
1: Woo! That was a hell of a day, wasn't it?
0: Wouldn't it be weird if they did another season of Squid Games, but they had the contestants had to crawl through the demilitarized zone?
1: Of what games?
0: The Squid Games. It's that show on Netflix. Remember?
1: Yeah, no, I don't. I've never seen it.
0: Remember, I showed you a clip of it once, and you said, how come they have the same actor playing everyone's part? And I said, no, Billy Ed, those are all different actors. Those are just...
1: Those were the Asian people?
0: Well, they're Korean, Billy Ed.
1: That's Asian, ain't it?
0: Yeah.
1: I can't tell the difference sometimes. Could have slipped a Japanese dude in there, and I wouldn't have known.
0: Yeah, there's Korean, Vietnamese, Chinese, and then there's something called Laotian. Is that, am I saying that right?
1: He beats the hell out of me.
0: Yeah, and apparently that's like a whole nother country over there.
1: Somebody called me a Laotian once.
0: Why did they?
1: I just lay about a lot. Yeah. Huh. Well, that was a weekend, though.
0: I think they were right. Yeah.
1: You don't come to my house and watch me.
0: No.
1: You don't know what I'm doing.
0: No, it sounds like something Praline would say.
1: Oh,
0: though.
1: She's a mouth on her.
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1: Go Jim Jolly.
0: You know, like the song?
1: I heard of it. Right here in the middle of all this Jazz Fest excitement, that means... Rockin' Bowl excitement, too, because every now and then, some of those bands will head off stage at Fest and head straight to Rockin' Bowl because they know where to party.
0: It's true, and there's some great stuff coming up at Rockin' Bowl you're not going to want to miss.
1: Which one?
0: Well, like, at, for example, at the New Orleans location, they have Bird plus Tin Star. You don't know what that is? Find out. They got DJ Ash coming up.

0: with The Front Line. All kinds of great stuff. Paper Chase has a show coming up.
1: But what about in Lafayette?
0: Thank you for asking. 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They got the Rouge Crew, Spank the Monkey. 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
1: You know it's true.
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0: All right, so a Florida airport will be renamed after Trump.
1: Mm-hmm.
0: And? To prepare for the new name, they're canceling all international arrivals. I think that's lovely. America first, everybody.
1: I don't get it.
0: That we don't want people coming into the country. Is that
1: ever?
0: It's a joke, Mr. Kenneth. It's not really what's happening.
1: Oh, you told it like it was a news story. I was willing to believe you, because why would you lie, Kenny? Why would Kenny lie to the listeners?
0: Well, I immediately explained that it's a joke. They're not really canceling all international arrivals.
1: You need a laugh track. I think you need somebody chuckling behind you there going, oh, that's a good one, Kenny. Yeah.
0: All right, what do you got?
1: I was wondering if you guys heard about the Murdahl. I guess that's how you say that guy's name. I don't know why, but for some reason, they have apparently overturned, threw out the conviction of Alex Murdahl.
0: Okay.
1: The guy that killed his, killed his family?
0: He's already in prison for 40 years for financial crimes. You may recall this was like the old money in the Carolinas.
1: Yeah,
0: and
1: this is weird. He was found guilty of murdering his wife and his son. The court was praised during a news conference for, turning it over, overturning it.
0: There's going to be a retrial, and it probably won't be very eventful, because the reason they're overturning the trial is technicality. The courtroom clerk admitted to the jury that they were going to get this conviction and then they could all be famous and write a book or something like that.
1: So they think that is interfering with the jury by suggesting that if they go ahead and find this guy guilty, you'll have a great story to sell.
0: Yeah, the jurors kind of described it like this. The county clerk walks in and goes, hey guys, this is going to be great. We just got to get this conviction and then we're all going to be famous. We're going to be rock stars. We're going to be heroes because we sent this guy to prison.
1: That's all anybody ever wants. Be a celebrity for 10 minutes or something. Now, that was 3 years ago, you said? Has any of them turned into celebrities? Have any of the people on the jury made millions of dollars selling their story? That's what they were saying was going
0: to
1: happen.
0: Well, to your point, the woman that caused the retrial, all a bit unintentionally, the county clerk, Becky Hill, yeah, she became famous.
1: She did. But was the jury affected?
0: Not necessarily. One of them could have written a book. It wouldn't have been the first time that happened, but that isn't quite what... Why would you get to write a book now about the retrial? Anyway... So she's in trouble for tampering with the jury. Her career is over. But, of course, on the other side of this, this didn't change the facts of the case. The defense and the prosecutors already know each other's playbook. So it's not as if this is going to... And he's already in prison for 40 years for financial crimes. Do you remember that was his weird defense? He's like, yeah, it's true. I lie and I'm a cheater, but I wouldn't have murdered my family.
1: No. Well, if they're going to overturn the conviction and start over, they let him out of prison?
0: Yeah, now they also... No, he would have been in prison anyway. They also accused the judge of allowing prosecutors to present more than 12 hours of evidence regarding his financial crimes to prove a motive for the murder. His lawyers appealed the murder convictions. They said the trial what with Becky Hill's interference and the fact that they made it about his financial crimes somehow is proof that he murdered his wife. They said, all right... That's not a good argument. Now, the judge agreed with the thing about the clerk, but not the part about the financial crimes. He said it is valid. The fact that you're so, immoral that you would rip everybody off.
1: He's a bad guy. Yeah. Bad news, man. Keep him in jail. Lock him up.
0: They found that the state could have effectively presented evidence to support its motives and theory in a fraction of the 12-plus hours it spent. So that was fine. Hill pleaded guilty in December to obstruction of justice, perjury, and two counts of misconduct in office after admitting she showed sealed crime photos to a reporter and lied about it.
1: Ought not.
0: Do you remember in the wake of George Floyd, Kyle Rittenhouse suddenly became the story?
1: Uh-huh.
0: This is a little bit like that. It's like, well, there was this story, and it was a huge scandal, and everyone was very emotionally charged over it, and then it caused this other thing to happen.
1: Yeah.
0: In Tennessee, you wonder if you're going to see that domino effect as well.
1: First, I hate to predict that there will be social unrest, but we do see it building.
0: I mean, I think so.
1: Like watching a wave out there, and you're a surfer, and you think, oh, that's going to be a good one. When it comes on in, it's going to roll in, and then it's going to get big. That's kind of what we're watching.
0: I don't have an issue with Tennessee redistricting. That's what everyone's doing.
1: Georgia's getting in on it now. I don't know if you heard. Georgia's decided they need to look into this, too.
0: Yeah, it's going to be...
1: Mm-hmm.
0: It wouldn't be interesting if when this is all said and done, it actually helps Trump win the midterms. Like, we all assume at this point, most of the polling data suggests that the Republicans keep the Senate, they lose the House. How much do they lose the House by? A margin, a sliver, a fraction. But you never know.
1: Yeah, it could go either way.
0: And
1: you don't always believe all them polls.
0: And of course, we're not, I mean, at least I'm not naive enough to think the high cost of gas isn't going to have some effect on November. That's seems inevitable.
1: Well, they're paying for gas over there in Beijing.
0: Probably a lot, but I don't.
1: They're starting to get low because, you know, they not get low like that in that some kind of street people phrase where they get low. I don't know what you're supposed to do there. Is that a dance or something?
0: I think just
1: it was.
0: I think it's a Lil Jon song.
1: Sure. Okay, yeah. My kids tell me about stuff all the time. I don't really listen to them too much because it aggravates me. I want to love them and tell them, sure, yeah, sounds great, but they always brought up that Get Low stuff.
0: Doesn't really strike me as the kind of music you'd want to listen to, Billy.
1: No, me either.
0: But white girls at a wedding, on the other hand, they love Skeet Skeet.
1: Huh?
0: They love...
1: Maybe that was it, because Polyester came home from a wedding she had to go off to San Antonio or somewhere for. They always want to have their wedding out of town.
0: Whenever,
1: and that's an aggravation to all the people that don't want to have to drive. I don't want, going to people's weddings anyway, much less have to drive 3 hours or get a flight somewhere.
0: There's always this weird moment at every wedding that I've been to and that involves white women where sometime around the second or third or maybe fourth daiquiri, they want to dance to really provocative music from about 15 years ago. All of a sudden, or 20 years ago, all of a sudden, it's been a couple hours of drinking. We've gone through the Neil Diamond and Earth, Wind, and Fire, and then suddenly it's time for Baby Got Back and Get Low.
1: Is that when they start twerking and stuff?
0: Right. All of a sudden, they want to put on Juvenile and back that. It's like right after Grandma leaves the room.
1: Show me what you're working with. Yeah. I know that guy because I know Juvenile.
0: Yeah.
1: I mean, I know, from New Orleans days.
0: There should be a name for that part of the wedding, like White Girl Ratchet Hour or something.
2: Yeah. It's it's coming.
0: Yeah.
2: Yeah.
0: It's time, everybody. Oh, there goes two and a half daiquiris, White Girl Ratchet Hour.
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0: It's true, and there's some great stuff coming up at Rockin' Bowl you're not going to want to miss.
1: Which one?
0: Well, at the New Orleans location, they have Bird plus Tin Star. You don't know what that is? Find out. 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All kinds of great stuff. Paper Chase has a show coming up.
10: But what about in Lafayette?
0: Thank you for asking. Obviously, Bag of Donuts, Ordinary World. 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
10: You know it's true.
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7: To rape Palestinian prisoners, and then they had to issue a retraction admitting, quote, there's no evidence that Israeli leaders ordered rapes on prisoners with Palestinian...
8: And if somebody had the idea to do that, it still wouldn't work. You can't train a dog to rape a human. I'm sorry. That's just not going to happen.
7: Hump a leg? Have opposable thumbs. How would it hold my arms down? And
8: now, if humans were holding a human down or strapped them to a table or some kind of, bend them over or something, you might be able to eventually encourage it. But they probably should have gone with ostriches.
7: Yeah, now, oddly enough, that's so funny.
8: Ostriches.
7: Sure, ostriches rape. Everyone knows that.
8: Ostrich farmers say they struggle because the male ostrich is often more attracted to the humans than the female ostriches. So they might already have it in their mind that they want to get some.
7: All right, I hate to ask, but I've got to know, Mr. Kenneth, does the male ostrich have the kind of anatomy or something like that?
8: I don't know, but it doesn't stop them.
7: God.
8: Maybe they're like dolphins and just want to get that bottlenose going.
7: Bro, that's a common problem. People who own those dolphin experience.
8: Oh, yeah. They've been in the water with them. Them dolphins is just, like 200 pounds of solid muscle.
7: And apparently there are people that break into the dolphin, swim with the dolphin exhibits.
8: To see if it can do it.
7: Yeah. Right. Anyway,
8: dogs aren't raping people and... they're not going to.
7: Now, oddly enough, Mr. Kenneth, there's a ton of evidence around this new report about sexual barbarism, as they put it, committed by Hamas on October 7th. We kind of knew about that. Remember, there were like raver girls out in the desert when the Hamas paratroopers came in, and supposedly some of them got raped to death. And
8: that's what we heard.
7: There's photos of them with their clothes torn off and their legs.
8: But they might have done that to themselves. That's what the other side will say. But I'm sure they were just doing that for attention.

0: But there is no proof that dogs were raping.
1: Because it didn't happen. There can't be proof.
0: But who needs...
1: You could Photoshop or AI it and probably make it look like it happened, but it didn't.
0: Yeah, anyway, who needs editorial standards when you have liberal pipe dreams?
1: Ain't that the truth?
0: It makes you... it is very bizarre that the New York Times would even want to publish the article. How did they get this information? Well, they asked some activists associated with Hamas who told them about it with no evidence. So-called... they said, well, these are victims... The so-called victims are actually people that are from Hamas. They're using emotional blackmail to justify the war and fighting. And anyway, this isn't a pro-Israel, anti-Hamas, or Palestine, or Iran. Or any, it's just objective facts here. That probably didn't happen.
1: Mm-mm.
0: But the New York Times, not the Huffington Post, not BuzzFeed, the New York Times published this article.
1: You know, remember earlier we were talking about that MK Ultra, and I said it sounded like a beer, but it ain't.
0: Sure.
1: It's a mind control experiment by the government. That kind of sounds like what the New York Times is. The New York Times is experimenting with mind control. Everybody that picks it up and reads it, they're trying to control what you think and what you believe, and they're doing pretty good job of it. I'm sure there's people out there that just eat that stuff up. They open that paper or look at it on the internet and they just lap it up. And that's how all the other mainstream media seem to be doing the same thing. They're controlling what you think is the news by just sharing some stories, leaving some stories out, and then throwing a lot of that made up crap in there too.
0: Imagine how confusing this must be for young people right now who just see things.
1: Nothing to compare it to.
0: Right.
1: Yeah.
0: Billy Ed, your kids are all grown up now.
1: Yeah, they are.
0: Do they have a healthy skepticism of the government and the media?
1: You damn straight they do. I'm a good father.
0: If you had to guess, over the course...
1: you made them think something. You know, that's your choice as a father, I guess, to tell your kids what to think.
0: As much as we give Billy Ed a hard time, I actually bet that that's one thing he definitely got right with his kids.
1: You better believe it.
0: Knowing the kind of guy Billy Ed is. Billy Ed, what do you think you spent on your kids during their childhood?
1: I never even think about it. It just make me sad. Think about how much money you spend raising them youngins.
0: I've seen two reports about this recently. I saw one suggesting it costs $18,000 a year to have a kid. And I thought, I bet some years it does, but I would imagine every year it doesn't. But, of course, it depends when your kid grew up.
1: Right.
0: Today there's a report saying raising a kid in America now costs $300,000 on average for the course of the entire 18 years.
1: Is that right? $300,000.
0: It says...
1: Could you also look at it this way? Your parents spent money, however much it was. I'm sure it was more than they wanted to spend.
0: Sure.
1: Raising you. So you just pass that along. Family to family to family. You
0: know, like pay it forward at the Starbucks drive-thru?
1: It's exactly the same.
0: It's exactly the same thing.
1: Yes.
0: The new study also points out how, not surprisingly, Hawaii is the most expensive state to raise a kid. The cheapest, Mississippi.
1: How about that?
0: Yeah, across the country, daycare continues to be the biggest expense for families.
1: Well, probably because they don't buy them shoes, you know. Mississippi, you just run around barefoot all the time, right?
0: I mean, that's sort of the...
1: That's what they want you to think.
0: That's what they want you to think. Hawaii ranked as the most expensive...
1: It was a joke.
0: We get that. I get that it was a joke. And they didn't really cancel the international flights at Trump Airport.
1: I heard they did.
0: They're xenophobic against the planes over there. All right, here's another one. The CIA says Iran can go 4 more months before experiencing economic hardship. Then it will join OnlyFans.
1: Yay!
0: Yeah.
1: See, we're going to have to lift them hijabs, huh?
0: See, that was a joke.
1: Oh, it was?
0: Hijabs gone wild?
1: Yeah, let's get that.
0: Halal gone wild.
1: Well, you want a war, you'll get one. You start that up.
0: I'm not racist, but I don't want to look at erotic Muslim porn. That seems a little...
1: Now, do you think now people awake enough and we've been on long enough that we could come back here and give you one of them Florida man stories? It's just an exciting time to be out, not in Florida.
0: Billy, I wanted to do it sooner. We keep getting distracted. I want to go to Florida coming up.
1: I guess I'm to blame for that. Well, kind of, yeah.
0: I mean, it's not like it's your fault. It's just when we look at you, you're so ugh. And then it's like ugh. And then your face, ugh. And then the sound of your voice.
1: You guys are it's just so sweet.
0: Yeah. Anyway, yeah, it is your fault, I guess.
1: Thank you.
2: Stick it up your ass.
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0: Yeah, keep it country.
1: Is this a song about Hillary?
2: Huh? What?
1: Never mind. According to a new report, Gen Z avoids using capital letters because capital letters are too intense for them.
2: Oh, yeah. It's just very hurtful. It's like when your test comes back, the teacher graded it and marked it up in a red pen. Remember they had that whole problem. We're not going to use red anymore. It's too upsetting to the children.
1: Oh. Isn't that something? No red, no capital letters. So just a recap here. Your granddad fought in D-Day. Your grandkids can't even write D-Day.
2: No. And if you wrote it wrong and somebody corrected it with the red ink, well, you just have to go to therapy.
1: Wow. Everything's just so stupid all the time.
2: It is.
1: And there's one place where it's extra stupid.
3: Watch out.
2: Yeah, it is.
3: Here comes the Florida man.
2: Well, that's a good long build-up, ain't it? Florida Man, brought to you this morning by Get the Tea. GetTheTea.com is the website. You get your cleansing teas. You get all your supplements. Natural, not prescription style. Yeah. I love them.
1: Love them.
2: Promo code
1: WJ.
2: Yeah, that's going to save you some more money.
1: Yeah, why would you want to pay full price, what with the war and everything?
2: That's right.
1: All natural, healthy supplements.
2: It's just a conflict. It's not a war.
1: Oh, sorry. Yeah. Well, I was talking about the gerrymander thing.
2: Oh, that war. Yeah.
1: Anyway.
2: You probably heard the old saying, play stupid games, win stupid prizes. Let's take a look at the Florida woman's prize today. The woman who created TikTok videos urging MAGA supporters of Trump to be shot on sight is facing some consequences now. Lady's name is Desiree Sagari. She's old enough to know better. She's 41 years old from Sarasota, Florida. She's been found guilty of interstate communication of a threat to injure after posting multiple videos. This particular one was disturbing. They used it in the trial, I guess. She put a target on everyone who wants to make America great again.
1: Oh, it sounds familiar.
2: You're a MAGA supporter. You wear a MAGA hat or whatever you do. Now, she was looking at a possible 5 years behind bars for posting these videos. She has been sentenced to 14 months federal prison, which is probably 14 months longer than she thought she would get. She stated in her video, people like that respond to fear and terror and aggression, not logic or empathy. It doesn't work on them. Fear works. So we all get our guns out, and we use our Second Amendment right and our common sense. And at this point, they're just begging for us to rise up and revolt. You see somebody in a MAGA hat? She made a finger gun, which is terrifying, and she went, pew, pew.
1: Pew,
2: that's
1: pew,
2: what
1: pew.
2: We do. That's the way. It's the only way. She pew, pew, and made her gun marks several times. Yeah, put them back in their basements. Make them scared to come out and be racist and homophobe and just awful pieces of crap. She didn't say it like that. Yeah, we need to be walking the streets, pew, pew, whenever we see MAGA. She says, effing kill them.
1: I cannot for the life of me understand why liberal activists want to have a civil war with the average right winger.
2: That don't make no sense at all. Unless, of course, we don't see it coming. Now, the fact that you're putting the warnings out all over wherever TikTok, I guess, what does she think? Nobody in MAGA country will look at TikTok? Of course we do.
1: Most of my friends not only own multiple guns, they have guns in their home as a decoration.
2: That's right.
1: What do you think's going to happen? I'm not saying I want a civil war, but what do you think's going to happen? By the way, I've noticed there's a lot of different photos of this woman online. Her mugshot is not flattering.
2: No.
1: But look at this photo, Billy.
2: That's the same girl?
1: I guess so,
2: Are you sure?
1: Yeah, well, makeup and filters.
2: I don't know, because she doesn't look like that. Look at this one.
1: I saw that.
2: That's not even close to that.
1: I mean, it kind of is. This just looks like a better version of that. If you look at her, if you look at her personal Instagram account, yeah, I think it's her.
2: Filters are just a very powerful tool, aren't they? Amazing
1: look
2: how
1: at
2: they can trick you.
1: Look at this photo, then look at the mugshot. That's the same person.
2: That's sad.
1: I know.
2: Yeah. No wonder you guys are always getting screwed over on these dates.
1: Well, it's a common thing that happens, catfishing.
2: When you see a girl on the internet and you're dating a thing, and what do you get, online dating, and then you go and meet her, and she looks like that.
1: Yeah, I don't do it anymore. But yeah, it did happen to me a handful of times. You meet the person, and you're like, are you her sister or something? Mm-hmm. Where is she back in the bath? Is she about to pop out? Where's the girl from the photo?
2: Where's the pretty girl?
1: Yeah, you don't. One of these things is not like the other.
2: Yep. But
1: that's the problem with AI and filters. You also wonder, too, it's not a big deal to me because, you know, I look at this planet like a rental car, you know, I'm not going to be here for a long time.
2: Not going to have it that long.
1: What do I care? But you always wonder, what's the carbon footprint of some of these AI-generated photos that women and men are using on social media?
2: Oh, yeah, men do it, too.
1: I mean, you're using so much energy. The AI processing power that it took to create that photo to make you look hot.
2: That's supposed to be bad for the planet and climate and all that. Yeah, of course, they don't care anymore about climate change. Remember, they're climate change leaders have stopped shouting about climate change, so they've moved on.
1: Well, speaking of violence, political violence against the right, I think the liberal media is trying to get Spencer Pratt killed.
2: I don't doubt it, because it looks like he has an actual pretty good chance of winning. Republicans seem to be, I don't know if they'll win or not, but they seem to be holding their own in races for L.A. mayor and governor.
1: They say it's all about momentum. That the while Spencer Pratt's currently in second place, if you look on a graph at where he's at in terms of polling data, it's spiking. And Karen's coming down hard.
2: Mm-hmm.
1: Karen's really going down hard on the the Los Angeles mayoral race. But anyway, yesterday there were a lot of reports about how Spencer Pratt isn't living in a trailer. He's staying in a hotel. That's what a lot of these stories said. And I think it's kind of one of those lies being told with little grains of truth. Yes, he has a trailer.
2: Mm-hmm.
1: Yes, he's staying in a hotel. The media's trying to make it sound like, do you get why they're saying this? That
0: they're trying to make it act like he's a prop. He's using a trailer as a prop for sympathy.
1: He has a trailer where he's got some of his stuff. And at the moment, he happens to be in a hotel. They don't explain, well, why is he in a trailer or a hotel? Because his house burned down.
2: Yeah, they don't. That's inconsequential to the news, we want you to think.
1: And anyway, they're making it sound now liberals, people on the left who like Karen Bass say, oh, look, Spencer Pratt, he's a grifter, reality TV star scumbag. No, his house really did burn down. He's really mad about it. He really does have all of his possessions in a trailer. And yeah, maybe last night he stayed in a hotel. Why does that make him unqualified to be mayor?
2: Is he a married fella?
1: Yeah, Heidi Montag, the girl.
2: Trust me, I don't know her, but I know women. And she didn't want to stay in that trailer all the time. She might not ever go to the trailer. Maybe she's staying in the hotel because they got hot showers and they'll bring food right up to your door.
1: Sure.
2: And maybe he goes to the trailer to, you know, because that's his property. I'm assuming the trailer is on his property where his house used to be.
1: I'm guessing
2: where
1: I'd
2: have parked it.
1: Yeah,
2: that's what I would have done.
1: Assuming, yeah.
2: Keeping an eye on the place.
1: Okay, but then
2: what if he abandons his home? What if he doesn't have a trailer on his home and he's just moved out? The city of Los Angeles might just claim, well, you've abandoned your property. We'll take it over. And by the way, I don't know if you saw the story about China. It's been said that Chinese are buying up all of the burned down houses and the land.
1: Yeah, well, and not surprisingly, and Oprah. But let's back up for just a minute to how this news story started.
2: I thought Oprah was just buying up in Hawaii.
1: Oh, I'm sure it's more than that. But but real quick, though, why is it so important for the liberal media to tell the angry progressive leftist activists of L.A. where Spencer Pratt is going to be tonight?
2: That's a good point.
1: Why does that matter? Why do you need to know where he's going to be laying down, vulnerable, with his eyes closed for an 8 hour? Do you know what I mean? It's like, pew, pew.
2: Right. Uh-huh. Yeah, well, that's what we're looking at.
1: Like, who cares where he slept last night? That couldn't possibly be the most important thing about the mayor. I think you're trying to get the guy killed. And if you're trying to get the guy killed, what does that say about the left versus right and their romanticizing of violence?
2: It says China is taking over Los Angeles. Karen Bass is allowing it to happen. Chinese buyers are using secretive New Zealand shell companies, pay cash in 71% of the transactions that have taken place. California is the number one destination for them. Democrats are letting China buy out state housing.
1: Yesterday, I looked at a report detailing
2: that's not good.
1: How, what was it, 45 million acres? Foreigners have 45 million acres of farmland in America, and the group of people that own the most foreign-owned farmland in America is owned by China.
2: That sounds about right. So do you trust Trump and Xi over there being buddies, or are they acting like friends to each other's face, but they also know I'm still trying to conquer you at the same time?
1: I get the impression Trump was really hoping China would help with clearing out the Strait of Hormuz, and it sounds like China is willing to do it. They're even willing to buy oil from us instead mm-hmm. of Iran. But the caveat is they want us to stop having our vague bromance, our mistress-type mm-hmm. relationship, our secret love affair with Taiwan.
0: Yeah, well, maybe Trump will tell them, we keep going what we're doing with Taiwan, and we let you have some of that oil.
1: Can't you understand?
0: They need that oil.
1: Taiwan is our side piece. Wait, I thought Ukraine was our side piece. No, Israel, Ukraine, Taiwan is our side piece, side piece, side piece.
2: By the way, speaking of Ukraine, I just noticed that Russia's just bombarded Ukraine again yesterday in the middle of the day, last night, overnight. How many innocent civilians would you say Russia's killing in Ukraine? Because they like to point that out when we might kill some innocent civilians in Iran. Well, America's, they're awful. They're killing women and children with their explosions and stuff. Don't you know Russia's doing way more of that in Ukraine, but that's not news, is it?
1: Oh, no. Well, it's only news if it benefits a certain group of people.
2: That's what I'm saying.
1: And I noticed it's not us.
2: No.
1: Anyway, breakfast time?
0: Yeah, let's eat.
4: 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I've never seen a garbage disposal.
5: 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It's a wand massager. 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

0: I didn't know the TV was still making noise.
1: And the microphones are on, too.
0: That's fine.
1: Wow. What's going on over there?
0: I didn't know we had a soundbite for the Red Bull truck story.
2: Red Bull truck?
0: Yeah, a Florida woman.
1: Oh, boy. Florida again?
0: Nicole Schuler is in custody after allegedly stealing a Red Bull truck and taking officers on a multi-county chase.
1: Ooh. Police officers, I'm assuming.
0: Yeah, right. Here are the
1: Red Bull officers. I don't think they have a military or a police force.
0: But that'd be cool if they did.
1: It would, wouldn't it?
0: You know why? Because they'd have wings.
1: They would. Yeah, Red Bull gives you wings.
0: Anyway, here's the police helicopter giving a description of her and seemingly taking a shot at her footwear just as officers arrest her. Really? Have a listen.
3: All right, pulling into a gas station at Sutton Road in Galloway. All right, this one's got a female, blue shorts and gray top, brown hair and a ponytail, going in the store, probably wearing Crocs.
4: I've got her in cuffs.
1: Probably wearing Crocs?
0: I read about this on social media earlier. I didn't know there was a funny soundbite of the copter cop. What do you call it? Is a cop, copter cop, copter?
1: A helicopter cop?
0: There should be a word for that kind of pushes them together.
1: A copter cop.
0: Smashes them up. It's a mashup. Anyway, 866-I-LOVE-WJ. I wouldn't recommend calling it, but you can if you want.
1: Oh, yeah. People do. And you could leave us a message at 855-I-LOVE-WJ. Or you could just go with the tried and true email at waltonjohnson.com. A lot of emails coming in about a lot of stuff. Every little thing we've talked about. Did you know it's time for Jeep Weekend? According to Rudy here, Jeep Weekend starts tomorrow. Well, what's the over and under on arrests this year?
0: For those of you not from Southeast Texas, I know a lot of our listeners probably realize what that is at this point, but there's a place not far from Galveston called Crystal Beach where they do something called Go Topless Jeep Weekend. It's always in the later part of the spring just as it's getting hot. And it's not all white trash. There's other kinds of trash, black trash, brown trash. But it's a lot of trash out there, and it's a lot of lower back tattoos and stab wounds. And
2: for some reason, rubber duckies.
0: Yeah.
2: Yeah. Jeep. Yeah. Don't even try to figure that out.
0: It's a wild crowd. I got nothing against Jeep culture, but historically, the kind of people that go to this thing seem to get arrested a lot.
1: They really do.
0: A lot of drinking, a lot of fights.
1: I wonder if it has anything to do with the alcohol. There's something new to think about, huh?
0: Let me ask you guys a question. If somebody is on a lot of psychotropic drugs or hormone therapy, in the same way that we make the elderly take a test each year to prove they can still drive competently, should we require the people on emotionally altering drugs to take a test that proves they understand reality enough to vote responsibly?
2: That'd be, to test everybody for that.
0: Chilling new interrogation video shows the moment a trans killer calmly confessed to executing her parents, his parents, and
1: her or his
0: shims, they, thems. It's
2: one of them. It's one of them.
0: It's a trans woman, Billy.
2: It's a dude.
0: What does that mean?
2: Trans means not a woman.
0: Thank you. Blaming it on Shim's mom trying to thwart her gender transition surgery. So this person is saying, I committed a murder because mom was trying to come in between me and my hormone drugs and my addictomy, or in this case, remove addictomy.
2: How old is this person?
0: Mia Bailey, probably not.
1: Probably it was Mike before.
0: Probably not his birth name, right? Is now 30, has copped to slaughtering them's parents, Gail and Joseph Bailey.
2: And this was recently? Like, this was an adult. Why were the parents trying to tell her, I see if the kid's 8, 9 years old, you're going to interfere with that.
0: Right.
2: But that's a grown-ass man saying he won't be a woman. Why do parents feel like they got to, you could try to talk them out of it, but why you want to physically force them not to?
0: Okay, here would be my guess. This person is currently 30, and the crime happened in 2024, so them was a 28-year-old.
2: That's still grown. That ain't 12.
0: I would agree with you, but based on the age and the nature of how they describe the relationship, I'm guessing that Mia Bailey, them, was still probably living with mom and dad.
2: Yeah, there was some mental irregularities going on there, and mom and dad probably had to take care of him, through a lot of that crap. And when it got to this point, they're like, no, you're not really mentally prepared to make those kind of decisions.
0: So I go back to my original question for you. When someone's on a bunch of hormones, when they're on a bunch of Zoloft, when they're on a bunch of pain pills,
1: the drugs,
0: at some point, if we agree that people can commit crimes because they were on crack, if we agree that the very elderly need to be tested to decide if they could still drive a car, why wouldn't we apply that same logic to somebody's right to vote responsibly?
1: We don't make anybody take a test to vote responsibly.
0: That's what I'm saying.
1: It's not just people on psychotropic drugs. We ought to be testing a lot more people.
0: Right. As close as we get to that would be this. If somebody committed a heinous crime, they can't vote for a while.
2: Maybe. But if the crime was entering the country illegally, they want to make sure you get to go into the front of the line. You vote first and then go back and get in line and vote some more later.
0: Yeah.

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2: Oh, you're tricky, aren't you? I see your little China music with Trump in China. Tricky.
3: China
4: Or did it just happen randomly because the computer picked it?
3: No, it was...
2: Kenny made a plan.
3: It was intentional. I didn't think it was that clever, though. Moments ago, Donald Trump and Xi Jinping wrapped up their banquet feast together.
4: Yeah, they just sat down, just an hour and a half ago, and they're already through with dinner.
3: Well, you know what that means.
2: What?
3: They're going to be hungry again in another hour.
4: You better believe it.
3: You know how that Chinese food is.
4: And as we predicted, because we were told on TV to predict this, the Dow did open up over the $50,000 mark again. It was right there, right before the Iran conflict started, and now it ain't closed. It just opened up like a minute ago, but it is up 400 basically, so over $50,000 on the Dow.
3: So the market likes the certainty of all these billionaires and Donald Trump sitting down and eating ramen noodle soup
2: and being friendly.
3: Yeah, exactly.
2: I don't know what they expected. I don't think if she or whoever in China was planning on doing something awful, that they would have announced it during Trump's visit. They would just wait until he leaves and then they would just do it, which might still happen. We don't know. But right now, to each other's faces, as what happens in most of these meetings when they have these summits, everybody's all nice and friendly. Yeah, you're a good guy. I'm a good guy. We're good people. We'll get along. And then after they come home, they'll eventually find out that it might not have been quite so sweet as we thought.
3: Yeah, I would imagine you're right. That's the impression I got from that little jab about Taiwan.
2: Mm-hmm.
3: That was my first thought. But anyway, meanwhile, back here on the home front, close to China, as close as you could get in America, it'd be the West Coast over there. If you're sending your kids away to college coming up in the fall, your kids are wrapping up high school right now or getting ready, you're out looking this summer for an apartment on the college campus. I'm not trying to scare mom and dad, but this stuff happens. An incident at the University of California, Santa Barbara, is sending shockwaves through the campus community right now over an incident with involving apparently rape and strangulation.
2: Uh-oh.
3: On campus. People are very upset about this. And we're going to talk about that coming up in a little bit. But first,
2: did we get our call?
3: I'm told
2: we were expecting a call.
3: I'm told we have a guest on hold right mm-hmm. now. And I'll be honest with you, I forgot what time it was.
2: Oh, what time is it?
3: It's
2: early.
3: It's early, yeah. No, it's time for a guest. Everybody knows early voting in Texas starts on Monday. And if you live in the East Houston area, you may want to pay particular attention to what is going on in one race involving a person named Alex Mueller.
2: I know her.
3: And a person named Briscoe Kane.
4: Yeah, I've heard of him. I mean, I've met him.
3: And we have them both on the line right now.
2: Really?
3: No, just Alex Mueller.
2: I was going to say that would be tricky.
3: It would be a lot.
4: Good morning, Alex. Andrea. Alexandra.
5: Good morning.
4: Alexandra, I guess. Yeah.
5: Yes, sir. Thanks for having me on.
2: Well, sure. We're getting very close to election time now. How are things going in your camp, as they say?
5: No, going well. And to your point, yeah, started this back in August. So been at the slog for a bit, but always felt that the more people know about both of us, the better it breaks. Also, built a pretty strong coalition. Excited to have President Trump, all law enforcement, just about all the local officials. He's got Austin Swamp behind him, advantages of incumbency, but pretty mm-hmm. proud of the support we have and differentiated as the America First candidate.
2: Okay. Well, very cool.
3: All right, you've spent a little time overseas right now. You're aware of diplomatic tensions taking place. Trump right now hanging out with Xi Jinping. Xi Jinping says he wants us to be softer on Taiwan. Do you have any reaction to that, Alex?
5: You know, just that, you know, China is our greatest threat. You know, I was deployed to Afghanistan, and, you know, we spent so much time and energy at the end of the day. You know, those are people that believe in dragons and caves. You know, they're not something that was a direct enemy threat the way that China is. And so, you know, being able to manage that, they've been continuing to grow the naval power. Probably having a strong president like Trump that's really establishing deterrence has been a blessing for Taiwan. They've had a weak president, like we did with Biden and Obama, mm-hmm. certainly threatened their sovereignty. But, you know, part of even why I'm excited about the opportunity to run for Congress is, you know, we are back-to-back World War champions, and we are the world leader. And having people remember that we have a zone of influence, you know, stay out of our hemisphere, and that we continue to lead on innovation, obviously most importantly freedom, is incredibly important. This is a country that's been stealing from us, funding our enemies. You know, I forget how many trillions they've stolen of intellectual property. And so because we are strong and powerful, hoping that we can reestablish that they can't just walk it all over us. And even what they're doing with TikTok going after our youth.
4: Oh, yeah.
5: Excited that we're going to see them from a position of strength. And they've invested really heavy in Maduro and Argentina, obviously Iran, and now seeing that you can't just do whatever you want. Want to see. So it's been a very uncomfortable, I don't think anyone likes that we've had to have as active of a military. I certainly don't, but I think these actions are making it so that we don't have to have a bigger prolonged conflict, and has hopefully made China. I mean, we've just done the first combined operation that any great power has. You know, with air and naval, that we don't look as weak anymore. And so hopefully that deterrence will keep them in check and not trying to go and do more land grabs, because I think what President Trump wants, and certainly what I want, is to focus on our American strength and, you know, jobs here at home, investing in our own country. But we've just had so much weakness for so long. The last thing I did in the Army was plan the Syria invasion, the EOD response. Just that EOD, and it was under Obama, and he said, hey, there's a red line. If you use chemical weapons in Syria, we're going to get involved, and guess what? Yeah. And for me, I really, to be honest, whether you are blowing people up with high explosives or chemical doesn't change it, but we said that was the red line, and they did it, and then nothing happened.
4: Sure.
5: And that was the first the starting of America being weak, and it's created this huge problem now with Trump having to reestablish that there are red lines, and you can't just do whatever you want. So that we can have that deterrence back, because to me, that's really where our foreign policy, really, we became not taken seriously and emboldened our enemies. And, you know, Russia's not our greatest threat. China's our greatest threat. So I'm happy to see that President is trying to make sure that they know we're not somebody that can be walked over to, that there's ways to benefit both countries. But the relationship with China has been adversarial. And I'm glad to see the focus back on American jobs and keeping our own country secure.
6: The runoff election is the day after the Memorial Day holiday. And I wonder if that's going to affect how many people come out on Tuesday after the long weekend. But the early voting starts, what, Monday? So that might be more important than ever.
5: Absolutely. So try to get, and there's a lot of critical races in runoffs. I've never probably had such great opportunity to shape what direction of our conservative party we want to be. And so encourage everybody this Monday, the 18th, to please early vote. Trying to remember to vote after Memorial Day weekend is not a good
6: it's gonna be tricky.
5: Good plan. So got a full week to vote early.
4: I should do that.
5: And hope that you'll cast your vote.
3: Well, all right then. They're very cool.
6: I like what you're saying. I don't particularly get that from your opponent, so I'm happy to say that not only did Trump give you his endorsement, but I think I will go ahead and second that.
3: Alex is nervous about Alex is nervous about China on TikTok. I don't know. I feel a little more nervous about public school teachers on Snapchat. What do you guys think?
4: Hmm.
3: Something to think about. Alex, we appreciate your time this morning. Thanks so much for calling in.
5: Thank you so much.
3: Thanks for having me.
4: It can produce,
3: absolutely.
4: She needs to get to work.
7: 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But there's been so much talk and publicity about
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0: Maybe not.
1: I feel bad. I didn't miss it. It's just a late-breaking sports story that I did not cover in our original sports report.
0: Well, shove it in.
1: I know people cling to everything we say about the sports world, but this one is, it just came in. They say that there's supposed to be no difference between men's and women's in you know, intellectually, sexually now, and definitely not in the world of sports or athletics. But it has just come to our attention that the women soccer team for the University of Washington was just recently defeated by a team of under 14-year-old boys.
0: Yep.
2: Really?
0: I believe that. That doesn't shock me at all. Remember when we watched that video of professional female weightlifters doing a strongman competition against average high school boys who live on a farm?
2: Mm-hmm.
0: And the farm boys won.
1: Yeah, it says here the commentator noted, the women's team is pretty good, but 12 and 13-year-old boys beat grown-up college women's college soccer players. It really should come as no surprise given the obvious physical differences between men and women, even 13-year-old boys versus 21-year-old women.
0: Mm.
1: And that's just how it is. But if you say that to certain people, they will lose their mind.
0: Yeah, but it's just objective science, guys.
2: And they don't like objective science. They want to change everything.
0: I lift weights at a gym called Starting Strength, and up on the we have two TVs that tell you who the best person is in each of the things we do. Deadlifting, upright press, bench press. And it shows you local, and then it shows you national. And we have men and women, right? It's not even close.
2: Mm-hmm.
0: The men's list is like 600-700 pounds sometimes. The women, most of the women are lifting is like 200 pounds. And no offense to the women. That's great. I can't make a baby.
2: Yeah.
0: You know,
2: no,
0: but
2: we all have our things that we can and things that we don't do. Yeah.
0: But I can deadlift 4 plates. So it's like, it's not fair to compare me. And I'm not even close to being the best.
2: One of the stories we mentioned earlier, and this goes back to 2017, but somebody brought it up recently. The U.S. women's national team of soccer lost to the under 15 boys 5-2. I mean, it wasn't even close.
0: Yeah, how about that?
2: Yeah, might be something to this, huh? We should probably invest a lot of money into studying this.
0: Hey, Billy, let me ask you a question about food for just a minute. Changing topics.
2: I like food.
0: You get the difference between one of those fancy food trucks and a Roach Coach?
2: I guess. I don't.
0: The Roach Coach is like the poor Mexican man's
2: at their lunch, yeah.
0: Taco truck at a construction
2: site. Sure.
0: But you and I both know.
2: There's these gourmet food trucks that line up out by the Galleria and places like that.
0: Right.
2: And then they charge you a lot more money.
0: But the Roach Coach taco, despite the name of the...
2: Mm-hmm.
0: It's a pretty good taco, isn't
2: probably
0: it?
2: More authentic. You know, sometimes the gourmand style can be a little over some people's heads. Maybe they try a little too hard.
0: I got a little beef today. Or perhaps I should say I don't have the beef I want.
2: Where's the beef?
0: Guys, I love a poor Mexican Roach Coach in a low-income neighborhood outside the construction site in the barrio. You can head up in there. You can get 2 badass tacos for $5.
2: And don't ask what kind of meat that is. Just eat the damn thing and hush.
0: Bro, I don't care if it's horse meat. It's delicious.
2: Or cat.
0: Something has happened to these places. You used to be able to go into one of these Roach Coach. Driving along, I see the Roach Coach. I pull off the side of the road there.
2: You got a hard hat?
0: Get me
2: a... You got a tool belt or anything?
0: No, but they'll still sell me. My money's green. You know, they'll still... You know, Jorge. They'll give me the taco. Guys, something changed. Used to be 5 tacos for $2. Or 2 tacos for $5. Now it's like $15 for 1 taco, and there's an iPad, and they want a 25% tip.
2: Oh, boy.
0: Did private equity take over the Roach Coaches?
2: It's starting to sound like it, ain't it? Or they just got uppity. They found out what them high-priced gourmet coaches was asking, and they said, well, ours is no different. Theirs ain't better than ours, so we ought to get paid.
0: Something is going on, guys.
1: I blame Trump. Trump's a damn economy. That's all it is. Trump's economy.
0: It's definitely gotten more expensive. I don't know what's changing. I don't know why that affected
2: it. The good old days of some cheap, authentic tacos.
0: One of our listeners suggested now that you can work remote, go down to Mexico and just work online, do your job, and then go to the cheap taco trucks down there. They're probably not charging $15 plus tip.
2: You're going to pick up and relocate, move to a new country so you can get a cheaper taco?
0: Have you heard that that's happening?
2: I mean, can't imagine.
0: The taco thing aside, that affluent white-collar work-from-home employees are moving down to Mexico because the cost of living's so cheap. Do you remember we talked about this months ago? I wonder if that's still a thing. I haven't heard about it recently. Mm-mm. Belize was looking for an ambassador or something like that. It's like, I could do that.
1: But you can't appoint yourself ambassador to Belize, I don't think. Mm. I mean, because if you could, everybody'd do that.
0: Yeah, you can't. No. Plus, what would you do all day in Belize? You'd probably get bored.
2: Well, you could go to the ocean, be on the beach, or you could go that way and go into the jungle and fight jaguars. Mm. They have them there.
0: Yeah. Well, look, for whatever it's worth, I like tacos. I want them cheap. Bring them back.
1: Somebody get this boy some cheap tacos.
0: I'm a cheap taco Republican.
2: Bring them on Friday so that in case there's a digestive issue, we don't have to deal with them the next morning.
0: That's my thing, right? It's like some guys are one-issue voter. Gun rights, free speech. For me?
2: Abortion, whatever.
0: Yeah, cheap tacos.
2: That's important.
0: It is.
2: I don't blame you for being, excited about it.
0: I do love good tacos.
2: So when are you moving?
0: I'm probably not going to move. It's a lot of work.
2: It's a lot of hot air, a lot of big talk.
0: But a little good news today. Speaking of food trucks, an ice cream truck owner in Western Massachusetts is making people smile because one small act of kindness, a young boy recently approached her truck but didn't have enough money for a treat. Instead of turning him away, they gave the little boy a free scoop. So the company just announced they'll now give free ice cream to every child all summer. How will they pay for it? It doesn't matter. They're laundering money through Somalia.
1: Yeah.
0: I'm kidding.
1: Are you? But are you?
0: Well, I don't
1: know. You don't know if you're kidding for sure.
0: We don't know.
3: It's okay. Tell him to come back. No, I'm still going to give it to him. I didn't say no. I wasn't.
4: Okay. Hey, can you ask that kid over there to come back?
5: We don't turn kids away when they don't have money. You want an ice cream from Maddie, you get an ice cream from Maddie. It's so hot outside. Say no.
4: Here you go, buddy. You can always come up to the ice cream truck, okay?
1: So if I bring my 18 children over to the ice cream truck, they going to feed us all?
0: That's what she said.
2: That's right.
6: 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Are you just happy to see me?
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0: be good. Don't be too good, because they'll take advantage of a time.
1: New music from John Walton's friend, Mike Zito.
2: That's a good guy.
1: Cool guy.
2: Mm-hmm.
1: I was just in the Golden Triangle a couple weeks ago doing a show.
2: Bragger.
1: I don't think anybody brags about that. Aha, I was in...
2: Yeah,
1: I was in Port Arthur.
0: What about Nederland? Did you get in a Nederland?
1: Yeah, we were over there.
0: That's a good time.
1: Ernst, Beaumont.
0: Good. All good.
1: All the good stuff over there.
2: You hit it. Mm-hmm. Celebrity birthday list includes Miranda Cosgrove, all grown up. Remember iCarly? She was a child star. Now she's 33 years old. They do grow up so quick.
1: Wait, is she one of the kids from Nickelodeon who got touched by that guy?
2: I don't know if she was in Nickelodeon or not. She was one of Jack Black's students in School of Rock. And more recently, she plays Margot, which is kind of funny, in Despicable Me in those movies. So That's always fun. Rob Gronkowski, you know him as The Gronk or Gronk. I don't know if he has a the. He's 37 now, retired. Zuckerberg, the billionaire. Did he go to China? Is he part of that group? He's 42 years old today.
1: I didn't see him on the list, no.
2: And Amber Tamblyn is 43. She was in Two and a Half Men and a bunch of other stuff. Sofia Coppola, 55. Cate Blanchett, 57. Tim Roth from Reservoir Dogs, Pulp Fiction, a lot of stuff. He's 65. Tom Cochran, Life is a Highway, 73. David Byrne, Talking Heads, is 74. Robert Zemeckis, he directed Forrest Gump. He's 75 today. George Lucas, Star Wars and Indiana Jones, a couple of good ones there. He's 82. It is Dance Like a Chicken Day. It is Buttermilk Biscuit Day for some reason, and Online Romance Day. How are those online romances going there, Kenny?
1: I would never do it again. It was one of the worst decisions I ever made. But to your point, I got to think Online Romance Day is kind of like Cyber Monday. It's an antiquated term. Have you ever looked at the data from year to year about how people were meeting their spouses? Mm. And back in the day, you'd meet your spouse at school or at church or through your mom or through your friends. And nowadays, I mean, just very recent data over the last decade, most people are meeting their spouse online through a dating app.
2: More than not. Yeah, so it's, like you said, it's kind of just harkening back to a time when that was unusual. Not anymore.
1: Here's another one I didn't know about. Today is World Orienteering Day. Do you guys get what that is?
0: Being Oriental?
1: No, I thought that too. It had something to do with China.
2: No.
1: No, it's a sport. Orienteering is a group of sports in which participants use a map and compass to navigate from point to point in an unfamiliar terrain as quickly as possible.
2: The Great Race? I wonder if that's how they come up with that little game show on TV.
1: Both mental navigation skills and physical fitness. It's sort of like you go through the woods, you go through a little creek, you go up a mountain. It sounds like something Billy Ed'd be good at.
0: I probably would be.
1: Yes. And
0: until I had to stop master directions, and of course everybody knows real men don't do that.
1: It's also National Decency Day. I don't know.
2: Now, those are antiquated terms too.
1: All right, today in history, proudly brought to you by
0: Law Tigers. You know they're good for you if you're a motorcycle rider. You want to kind of keep in touch with the folks, let them know you're a rider, and when you call back later and go, oh hell, you won't believe what happened. They'll believe it. They've handled worse.
1: Hmm.
0: They take care of you.
1: And that's LawTigers.com.
0: That's the ones.
1: And or go to law or 1-800-LAW-TIGERS. Yeah, that's great.
2: This technically could be a birthday, but I don't know if we're supposed to wish happy birthday to Israel, because then we'll be categorized.
1: That's why Spencer Pratt lost some of his supporters recently.
2: Oh, really?
1: They realized he was pro-Israel.
2: So 78 years ago on this day, British rule in Palestine came to an end, and the independent state of Israel was proclaimed. Actually, it'd be at midnight 12:01. Tonight. Well, the next day, that'd be tomorrow, Arabs from Palestine and neighboring countries attacked Israel, being a brand new country and all. But the Israelis defeated them and captured most of Palestine. And this happened back in 1948. A lot of you weren't even born then. The Arabs then set up refugee camps in Gaza and the West Bank, and they are still there today.
1: Mm.
2: And that was a long time ago, nearly 80 years ago.
1: Today in 1787, delegates to the Constitutional Convention started arriving in Philadelphia. And what did they see? Fentanyl addicts everywhere.
2: Oh, yeah, it's nasty.
1: Just feces and hypodermic needles. They're like, what the hell's going on here?
2: When Benjamin Franklin saw that big old bridge they got there, he said, they should name that after me.
1: And then they did.
2: And then they did.
1: Today in 1796, Edward Jenner tests the first successful smallpox vaccine, and then he immediately became autistic.
2: Oh, no.
1: But he's really good at math, and he's trans.
2: Well, good for him. Them.
1: They, them, yeah. Him. Today in 1804, Lewis and Clark.
2: They had a big, exciting adventure, didn't they?
1: They departed St. Charles, Missouri on their trip to explore the Northwest. And a little bit of the history you never hear about in school is along the way, Lewis, Clark, and a slave, a big black burly gentleman named York, had a lot of sex. Much sex along the way.
2: Apparently part of the different tribes have different, you know, routines, so to speak. But some of the tribes they met along the way thought their tradition to welcome strangers into the tribe for the night or, you know, maybe spend a long weekend. Feed them and give them some comfort and maybe throw an Indian girl at them while they're in the teepee overnight.
1: It sounds like we're kidding. We're not.
2: No, they did that.
1: No, York, a man enslaved, a slave owned by William Clark, was a key member of the expedition who gained fame among Native American tribes due to his physical appearance. Journals and historical accounts suggest York participated in sexual exchanges with Native women that were common among the expedition members, often seen by tribes as a powerful figure.
3: Mm-hmm. They thought man that had an extremely big spear.
1: Yeah, they thought it would pass his powers and his burliness and his, along to them. That's what they thought. Yeah, weird stuff, bro. Very strange.
2: Well, they weren't raised with that whole religious aspect to clamp down on the sexual freedoms.
1: Here's another one we've talked about before that's kind of interesting. Today in 1856, the first members of the short-lived U.S. Camel Corps arrived in Texas by boat from the Middle East. They thought, hey, you know what we ought to do out in the desert here in West Texas? We ought to get some camels.
2: Yeah, it's desert's desert, right?
1: Yeah, well, that's
2: The camels were not as friendly and easy to work with as horses.
1: Today in 1972, All in the Family, a movie you couldn't do today, a show you couldn't do today, basically sweeps the Emmy Awards. They won all kinds of stuff.
2: That's good stuff. A year later, NASA launched Skylab. Skylab.
1: Yeah.
2: It's over 50 years old now.
1: It's a space station.
2: Well, it was.
1: Yeah, it was. Today in 1998, Frank Sinatra passes away. His estate still earns somewhere between $5 and $7 million per year.
2: I'd do pretty good for yourself. Go ahead.
1: I remember this one. I was living in Chicago doing radio right out of college today in 2008 when Chicago repealed a ban on foie gras or foie gras as
2: foie. Foie gras.
1: And I remember at the time thinking like it was such a big deal to people. I was like, man, you're all mad or that you can or can't buy a food that I can't even afford.
2: Let that go. Find something else to get upset with. Okay, well, there's plenty of other things.
1: Yeah, working in radio, I'll never afford foie gras.
2: Today is foie gras.
1: Okay.
2: Today is the day in 1998. Seinfeld's final episode aired after 9 years on television, and a majority of the people that saw it hated it. And then they finally reunited on Curb Your Enthusiasm as best they could to give the show a proper send-off. That night, on this night, in 1998, we, the Walt and Johnson Show at that time, were in New York City. We took a trip of New Orleanians on two airplanes with us to go see the David Letterman show live in studio. And that's where we ended up watching the Seinfeld final episode. Because it was, that day.
1: Yeah.
2: They filmed Letterman earlier in the day. You know, that it's not live at 10:30 at night. It wasn't.
1: No, that's how it is. Mm-hmm. This show isn't live either. We actually recorded this 2 weeks ago.
2: Yeah, we're on the beach and out of reach right now. We're not even here.
1: Yeah, that's why we don't take calls anymore. How could you call us a week ago? And how do we know the news from a week from now? We're time travelers.
3: Yeah, but you just took a call from Alex Mueller a little while ago.
1: She's already been elected.
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0: All right, kiddos. You know it. I know it. Everyone knows it. It's about to get real ugly in this country.
1: I thought we were making friends with China, and China's our biggest threat. So if China's friends now, we don't have a big threat hanging over our head anymore, right?
0: Yeah, but one thing China doesn't...
2: No, but they lie about that stuff.
0: One thing China doesn't have a lot of control over, except maybe with bots arguing on the internet, is the racial tension in America. And it looks like it's heating up already. I think that sometimes it needs to be pointed out. When we make a prediction about what we think's going to happen...
1: we're not hoping it comes true. We're just saying that looks like where it's headed.
0: I made a point on social media about what just happened in Clarksville with this social media influencer.
2: Somebody took the last train.
0: That's right. And then this guy got arrested for attempted murder because he shot a guy. Maybe in self-defense, maybe in not.
1: Not for us to decide. That'll probably go to a court.
0: And I made the point. I was like, I bet he gets convicted. And all these people in the comment section of the post are like, Kenny, self-defense, freedom of expression, you idiot, you F-word, you this and that.
1: Oh, yeah.
0: It's like, guys,
1: I love to just be real aggressive when they're sitting in the privacy of their own mother's basement typing.
0: Mm-hmm. Let's make a couple things clear here. These are natural laws, self-defense, personal expression. The First Amendment exists to protect controversial speech. I'm not telling you what I want to happen. I'm telling you what I think will happen.
2: We've seen it before. We've been doing this a pretty good while, and we've got pretty good radar on about how that stuff's going to work out.
0: I think a jury in a city like Clarksville, Tennessee, with a 25% black population, combined with a judge who's an elected official who doesn't want to see the local community have riots and protests and stuff, is probably going to say, yeah, send Chud the Builder to prison. What do we care?
1: That's not supposed to how they rule, but sorry, there is a humanness involved in our judicial system, and you know that they are affected by those things.
0: Right. I mean, you're not supposed to get locked in your house for several months while a man-made pandemic reaps its way across the landscape, but that happened too, you know?
2: Yeah.
0: You're not supposed to have a 22-year-old with an OnlyFans account who dropped out of high school earn $2 million a month, but that's the way the country works now. Sorry, I don't make the... I'm just telling you what I think is going to happen. It's not like I want it or don't want it, or it's just a prediction. I'm just calling balls and strikes over here.
2: A lot more balls than strikes.
0: Yeah.
2: Yeah.
0: You're damn right,
2: yeah,
0: Billy.
2: Yeah, that's how you roll. There's a new reality TV show coming. I don't usually care about it, and I probably won't care about this one either, but it is set in Central Texas in the Hill Country. Mm. Bravo, and somebody told me about this. I guess this is the same one they told me it was going to be set in Bernie. You ever been to Bernie?
0: No.
2: And maybe it's somewhere else, but the guy said he heard it was Bernie. They said, reality show, it's a mix of Real Housewives and Yellowstone.
0: Mm.
2: That's a stretch. But it'll focus on the wealthy wives in the Texas Hill Country. The working title, Secrets, Lies, and Texas Wives. We'll see.
0: I'll watch that.
2: Well, we'll probably take a look at it.
0: Yeah, I'm curious.
2: Glamorous women raising children on ranches. And don't people like those, like the 4-6s that we learned about in Yellowstone? Everybody's in the mood to learn more about these big ranches.
0: I'm interested. I'll put it on. Probably get bored in 5 minutes and flip the channel to Fox News. But,
2: of course.
0: Oh, God. I've been waiting to do something all morning. It's not real important, but I hope he's listening. There's this guy, and he's in Oakdale, Louisiana. Billy Ed,
2: that's prison country.
3: Hello. You have a collect call from the Louisiana State Prison. To accept charges, press 1. To deny, please hang up.
0: That's not real, by the way.
2: We got snail mail from jail. It's jail snail mail.
0: It's a letter from jail, and it's brought to you by...
4: Nobody.
0: But tonight's comedy show at the Houston Improv.
4: Yeah, not nobody. I mean, you know.
0: Us.
4: You're a nobody if you don't show up at the Improv
0: now
4: tonight.
0: Now you're talking. Come eat chicken tendies with ranch dressing and margaritas tonight.
2: Is the guy that wrote the letter pale?
0: He is. It sounds like he's a white cop. Yeah.
2: Snail mail from jail.
0: I love it.
2: There we go.
0: Technically, this is not from the Louisiana State Prison. It's from federal prison.
1: Oakdale.
0: Yeah, Oakdale. This gentleman writes in. I won't read you the whole thing. It's a little long.
1: Well, he's got a lot of time.
0: I guess it takes 2 weeks for a letter to get from federal prison to us, because this was sent on the 29th. This is not the first friend we've made in that prison. Owen Schroyer from InfoWars became a Walton and Johnson listener.
1: In the same prison?
0: He's out now.
1: Oh, but maybe he was passing the good word along about the show to the folks there.
0: Well, this gentleman writes in. He says, let's see. His dad passed 8. He's an Irish gentleman from the Upper East Coast. He's a cop. And he said his father, he loves the show. His father passed 8.5 years ago. Very sad. Anywho, Walton and Johnson show is keeping him going in good spirits in prison. You have no idea how bad it is here. I bet I do.
2: I can imagine.
0: Yeah, he says, thank you for what you do. You guys are funny, smart. I am a New Yorker. I love Trump. I was a guard at Rikers Island for 12 years. Now I'm in federal prison.
1: Wow.
0: Fantastic. Good times. Long GD story. I got 30 years for a use of force case gone south. Does he not know that gone south is a slight on the South?
1: No, I don't think he knows.
0: I didn't know that either. I always thought it was about, like, charts and graphs.
1: Well, it supposedly is, but you can take it either way.
0: Anyway, he said he got into trouble here. Now he's in a room full of people who want to murder him, apparently. Can we go back to 1950 is what he asks Mr. O.
4: Well, you would, yeah, I'm sure he would love that. It sounds like a guy that used to be a prison guard ought to know how to get along in prison better than most.
0: He says, please give your cop girlfriend a hug for me. A former Rikers Island CO, a decent Irishman. Tell her to be safe. Be blessed, guys. Keep up the good job. You're doing good. Don't think about it. Just drink about it. And then he put his hashtag MAGA Irish pride. Uh-huh. Trust no one, he says.
2: Oh, well, yeah. As a corrections officer who is now on the wrong side of the law, do you think the corrections officers at the prison there in Oakdale treat him a little different? And that could be good or bad. Maybe they don't treat him too good because, corrections officer, you gave us all a bad name because you went and got thrown in jail. Or maybe they cut him a little slack because he used to be one of them.
0: Or they don't even care. I got to think the other prisoners aren't the kindest to him.
2: Yeah, I wouldn't think that'd be like going being a cop in jail. They got a problem with that.
0: Boy, that's all. Think about that. 30 years for one incident, one use of force case. Mm. One bad day at the office could do that to a man. I feel bad for him. I mean, I feel bad for the guy who died, too, it sounds like. But, you know.
1: If we could just get him one of those Biden-Harris bumper stickers or lapel pins that he could have put in a drawer in his desk somewhere, I think the judge would have gone a lot easier on him.
0: There's something to be said about that. There is a lesson to be learned here from all of this, though, a bigger picture, kind of zoom out the lens thing. You know, you might have thought today was just an okay day. Today wasn't so great. Today wasn't the victory you thought it was going to be. Just think about it, dude. Some guy out there went to work that day, thought it was going to be like any other day. Got up, bought a pack of smokes, filled up his gas tank, stopped and got a donut, went into work. Some little thug in prison was acting up. He's like, this guy again. This guy's always creating problems. Went over there, blocked a punch, took a swing at the guy, hit him in the wrong part of the temple, whatever hypothetical thing happened.
2: Falls down, hits his head on the curb or something. Boom. Oh, yeah. Now you're in trouble.
0: The rest of his life. Just think, maybe today wasn't the best for you, but it could have always been worse.
1: And you probably should learn not to hit people. Settle our differences in a more intellectual vein.
0: Can you
1: do that?
0: Are you guys learning not to hit people?
2: Yeah, right.
1: I wish I didn't have to tell you this, and I don't want to spend a lot of time on it, but you've talked about looks maxing, talked about a lot of other kind of maxing.
0: Prison maxing.
1: But now what about ball maxing?
0: What's ball maxing?
1: Maybe I should say testicles.
0: Is this about scrotox? We've talked about that.
1: Oh, well, it's probably similar, but no. Yeah, this guy named Marcus is the feature in this story. His man sack, he claims, is bigger than an apple, bigger than a mango now.
0: Is it bigger than the Beatles?
1: The 57-year-old man is obsessed with enlarging his testicles, has been for a long time. He thinks this, is the future. He has been hyper-fixated on his genitals. And according to his own measurements now, he says he's got a scrotal sack 14.5 inches, about the size of a small cantaloupe, by injecting a surgical lubricant into his boys.
0: Wow.
1: You know, anything that has to do with stabbing a needle into that area, I am going to automatically say pass. That's just me, maybe.

0: You know, Bobby.
1: She gets around.
0: It's her birthday.
1: I mean, you know, in the sales world.
0: Yes.
2: Happy birthday.
0: Happy birthday, Bobby.
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0: how you guys love medical facts and statistics, and a buddy of mine just shared this with me. He said, according to the research, at least, they said now 25% of all women in America are on some kind of a prescription drug for mental irregularity.
1: If you remove women in their 20s and 30s, that number drops drastically.
0: Work with me.
1: Yeah.
0: I'm going to start that over again.
1: Okay, go ahead.
0: 25% of women are on drugs in this country for being, you know, mentally
1: incompetent.
0: You know what that means?
1: What does it mean?
0: 75% of them are running around unmedicated. Come on, high five it.
1: I spent a lot of time looking
0: He's trying out to be on your comedy show tonight, Kenny. You want to call him up on stage at the Improv?
1: I thought that was a good joke. I'll tell it tonight on stage. Will you like that?
0: Okay.
1: Okay.
0: But don't do that part where you
1: interrupt.
0: Dissect the numbers.
1: I didn't know it was a setup. I looked at a lot of these numbers yesterday. You're touching on a topic.
0: Why were you investigating psychotic women yesterday?
1: I think there should be a quiz or a test you should have. This is Webster's Law.
0: Uh-huh.
1: This is my new Webster's
0: Law. That'd be you, the Webster, here. Yeah.
1: I think there should be a quiz or a test you have to take if you're on psychotropic drugs to prove you're attached enough to reality to be a responsible voter. I think if somebody's on enough mood-stabilizing drugs, pain pills, hormone therapy, like what are you, trans, and you have depression and you're on ADHD meds, real quick, would you just take this test where we ask you questions with objective facts as answers? And if you can't answer them all, like think about how often you meet a blue-haired, obese woman with a septum piercing who thinks we all want to rape her.
0: But if she's taking the drugs, aren't they keeping her close to normal? We don't know if the drugs are working, though, do we?
1: Or are they making it worse?
0: Oh, well, yeah. Did you look at some of the situations that happen when you take the drugs? They put a little thing at the bottom telling you what could happen, and it's always death is one of the options, but also suicidal thoughts and tendencies. It's anti-depression drugs because you might kill yourself if you're depressed. And then if you take this drug to not be depressed anymore, you might kill yourself sooner.
1: Question. Ooh. Yeah, I think you're getting what I'm you're understanding what I'm trying to say here. Would you agree that there are public examples of major celebrities who were given prescription drugs by doctors that not only they didn't need, but they were so unhealthy they killed people like Michael Jackson, Prince? What's the guy from Friends, Matthew Perry? Was that his name? Would you agree that there's been things like that?
0: I know they are.
1: So if you're on a prescription drug that's unhealthy and could kill you, wouldn't you agree that a mood-stabilizing drug prescription might prevent you from having enough awareness of basic reality to be able to vote response, to make decisions that affect hundreds of other millions of other people?
0: Remember that kid in Parenthood? You probably never saw this movie. It was a long time ago.
1: Steve Martin.
0: Keanu Reeves.
1: Rick Moore.
0: A very young Keanu Reeves, who was being abused by his father, I believe, said, you got to have a license to drive a car, own a bicycle, or have a dog. But any SOB or MFer, I forget what he called him, he's like, can have a kid.
1: Sure, yeah.
0: Yeah, maybe we ought to be testing people for a lot of other things, like voting, for example. A simple, basic, easy-to-pass test for anybody that just keeps up with current events. That's not all we're asking. We're not saying, you know, be one of these political guys that's just constantly absorbing all the news. But at least be aware of what's going on in your own surroundings before you go vote for people.
1: Exactly. But then there'd be other questions on it, too. Like, if someone picks up a gun and shoots someone, was that person killed by a person or by a gun? You know, like questions like that.
0: Did the gun kill anybody without a person behind it? No.
1: You get what I'm saying? Somebody that's on a lot of mood-stabilizing, psychotropic drugs that's detached from reality would probably give a confused, stupid answer to a question like that with an objective answer. Here's another example. Have you ever seen a case before where somebody got convicted for murder or rape and their defense was, I was high on drugs?
0: All the time. Yeah, I don't think that's a legitimate defense, but apparently it has worked on occasion.
1: Wouldn't you agree that murder and rape and things like that are more extreme than just checking the wrong box on a ballot? Here's another example. Would you agree that back in 2000, there was an entire state called Florida where elderly people were confused when they went into a polling location and had trouble voting to the point where they had to do the election over.
0: Some of them couldn't punch through a Chad.
1: Right.
0: Anybody knows anybody named Chad, you can punch them out.
1: But you get what I'm saying?
0: And then kidding.
1: And elderly people, at some point they hit 90 and you still want to drive. Okay, maybe you can drive at 90. Maybe you can't.
0: Some can, some can't. Some people can't drive at 40.
1: All I'm saying is put all these factors together. If we agree that at some point you can't responsibly drive, even if you used to, and at some point you're too impaired to drive because you were on drugs or alcohol, and at some point you could commit a crime because you were on these drugs, at some point you could get confused and vote incorrectly because the ballot was confusing.
0: Oh, they can be, and they make them confusing on purpose. And that driver's test, is that like every 4 years? If I'm 78 and I pass the driver's test, mainly a lot of it's vision. A lot can happen between 78 and 82 when I might have to go take another test. Somewhere along the way, they probably ought to shorten the gap. As the older you get, the more frequently you have to get tested.
1: So you get what I'm saying. So this is
0: of course I get you.
1: This is a long walk to get to the beach, but let's get back to what Billy Ed was just saying. If more than half of women in America right now in their 20s have been diagnosed with a mental health disorder, and more than half of those women are on a mood stabilizing drug, wouldn't you agree that that maybe before they go vote on abortion laws or gun rights?
0: But just women, not men?
1: Well, men too. Okay, hang on. Now that we've used women who are very liberal as an example, there's an overwhelming number. It's sort of a poorly kept secret in conservative media that a lot of these so-called trad influencers, these men who are pushing hard for, like, nuclear families, keep the wife at home, only the man works.
0: Trad is short for traditional.
1: Right.
0: Yes, okay, because he looked confused.
1: A very poorly kept secret is that a lot of these men are closeted gays who take pills and drugs and shoot up steroids.
0: I don't know if I'd say a lot.
1: A shockingly high number.
0: Some of them. But some.
1: I personally know a couple dozen right off the top of my head, especially this thing that's going on right now with the Groyper movement. These guys are like the Chud the Builders. Is like, we just saw a video earlier this morning, this guy that just got arrested in Clarksville for attempted murder.
2: Is that even a word?
1: Groyper is like, it has something to do with...
0: Not a groper? I know what a groper is.
1: I think it's a combination of goy and...
0: What about griper? I know you like to gripe a lot.
1: I think it's a bunch of words combined together. I don't actually know.
0: Gripe.
1: But
0: griping.
1: There's a video of this guy who just got arrested in Clarksville where he runs into a female black transgender influencer who he used to have sex with, and it's like, wait, this guy was gay, and and he's not the only one. There's a whole bunch of them,
0: and they're kind of touchy. I don't know if you've noticed that about them. You say you know a lot of them.
1: Well, I know
0: they can
1: of
0: be,
1: them.
0: They can be very sensitive people as well,
1: and they appear to be on drugs, from what we're told at young CPAC and political conventions.
0: We want

0: why these guns that just up and kill people randomly occasionally aren't killing those guys. Huh. I wonder why that is.
1: Well, to your point,
0: you need a human finger somewhere involved in that thing.
1: Right.
0: That's all.
1: And wouldn't you like somebody who can vote to be able to understand what you just said, which is an unequivocal objective fact?
0: They won't get it. They'll never get it. Them that ain't getting it now ain't going to get it tomorrow.
1: Well, once again, Billy, and I wish average people were as smart as the average radio listener of this show.
0: Boy, wouldn't that be nice? What a beautiful world it could be.
2: I doubled the size of it, you dumb person. You are not a smart person.
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1: 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All right, let's play a guessing game. A Michigan woman got arrested for stealing a bottle of wine. Where do you think she hid it?
0: Oh, in her backpack?
1: I'll give you a hint.
0: No, I'm going to say no to the backpack.
1: In her
0: pants?
1: Close.
0: More hiding than that?
1: A Michigan woman was arrested and then rushed to the hospital after she stole a bottle of wine and hid it inside a place where a Monroe woman once had methamphetamine hidden.
0: But it wasn't her meth.
1: It wasn't her
0: up in there. It was somebody else's, and she didn't know how it got there.
1: And I believe her, too.
0: It's a woman who let her privates wander off without her a couple of times.
1: 48-year-old woman in Michigan allegedly caught by shopkeepers drinking a bottle of alcohol in a Traverse City liquor store without paying for it, returned the next day to nab a bottle of Chardonnay. Employees attempted to stop her, but were unable to find the
0: when they patted her down, they didn't feel nothing. Felt like a bottle of wine, huh?
1: Listen to how they explain it in the post. God. It's so good. Employees attempted to stop her, but were unable to find the pilfered tipple.
0: Huh?
1: Exactly.
0: A tipple?
1: Yeah, that...
0: She had three nipples? Is that a tipple?
1: I thought pilfered was pretty funny, too.
0: Pilfered's good. I like that.
1: That is until police arrested her and found it stashed inside an unnamed bodily orifice at the jail.
0: Police found the pilfered bottle in the person's punani.
1: Punani, yeah. The woman has been charged with two counts of retail fraud, one count of smuggling and trespassing.
0: And making me never want to have any Chardonnay again.
1: Well, I never really like white wine anyway.
0: I had much of that anyway.
1: White
0: I'd
1: wine?
0: Rather have a beer.
1: White wine is just boring. You know what I mean? It doesn't taste like much.
0: Ugh. Well, if she could hide a bottle of wine, she could probably hide a big old malt liquor or two.
1: Hmm. I thought they were going to have free subway rides in New York City. Now they're...
0: Well, a lot of people thought that. As buses, subway, all the mass transportation is supposed to be free now because they got a commie in charge of everything. Only he ain't in charge of that.
1: Well, now they're hiring security guards to crack down on rampant fare evasion.
0: Oh, no. It's just the opposite of what we were promised.
1: Why would they need that?
0: I don't know.
1: Yeah.
0: We're just kind of mopping up here loose ends, stories that we forgot to get to, didn't have time, whatever. There's a fun video going around. I won't bother you with any of the sound effects from the video. You just need to know. A package thief, Karen, was caught trying to, you know, steal a package off a front door. She's one of those Karen types. And tried to run. She turned and started running across the yard there. Broke her ankle.
1: Wow.
0: Pretty easy to catch her at that point.
1: Imagine that.
0: Oh, poor baby. And right. I'm sure she's a victim. Somehow she'll turn this on the homeowner and probably say that they set a booby trap or something and made her fall and they have to pay for pain and suffering.
1: You think she's going to blame it on a gay guy? That's weird.
0: Wait, who? The homeowner.
1: Yeah. Okay.
0: I was messed up too.
1: Sorry. When you talk, it confuses me. All right. I got a funny one for you, Mr. Kenneth. More sordid details have come into light in the post-divorce prenuptial agreement drama of former Yankees pitcher Carl Pavano and his ex-wife, including that he allegedly relieved himself in her shampoo bottles and intentionally soiled the bed like Johnny Depp's ex-wife.
0: Yeah, that was a trend for a while. We saw it in Hollywood types were doing it, so figure, you know, something we'll try as well.
1: Alyssa Pavano has requested a Connecticut Court of Appeals void a prenup the couple signed in Florida, which she alleges she was forced to sign under the threat that he would leave her. That doesn't sound like...
0: That's not really a threat. That's a threat that'll force you to do something you didn't feel like doing.
1: It's a prenup. He's saying, sign it or I won't marry you.
0: Yeah.
1: That's the point of the prenup.
0: Exactly.
1: In the affidavit first reported by...
0: Doesn't the point of a marriage mean that you love and trust each other completely and want to spend the rest of your life together?
1: Yeah.
0: That's a good one.
1: Alyssa claims the former pitcher, about 20 minutes after being served divorce papers, sent a message in a group chat with Olivia and their children that showed multiple firearms laid out on the kitchen table at the family's home in Connecticut, captioned, "Hold the fort." Which then, the caption almost makes me think it's not He's not threatening them. He's saying, like, hey, there's guns here if you need them. Doesn't it sound like he's saying that?
0: It sounds like.
1: I don't know. I could be wrong. Alyssa, who has apparently 20,000 followers on Instagram, she's a micro-influencer, reportedly alleges Carl urinated in shampoo bottles inside her private bathroom and intentionally soiled the bed in which the plaintiff sleeps during her parenting time by having his female sex partners occupy the bed. Carl allegedly removed all the clean linens from the house, so the plaintiff was unable to have a hygienically clean and safe bed during her parenting time. What is that?
0: Everybody knows you can't come back from crapping the bed.
1: No. Soiled, I think, means he had sex in the bed with his mistress, and then she had to sleep in the bed in this context. Doesn't it sound like that's what they're saying?
0: That does sound rather unpleasant.
1: She also claims he planted drugs in her belongings in an effort to get the couple's three kids taken away.
0: Did it work?
1: Planted a hidden camera inside her bedroom and called her a loser and white trash.
0: She has her own bedroom?
1: Yeah, I guess so. Police have been called 9 times to the home since 2024 to the couple's house that they still share. Oof, that's a toughie.
0: Boy, these marriage situations, interpersonal relationships, they can get out of hand, can't they?
1: Well, it's not like she would lie to get millions of his dollars because they have a prenup.
0: Ask me why I'm single.
1: Why are you single?
0: All that crap you just talked about for the last 5 minutes.
1: Oh, dude, I will never get married again. I don't know. Like, it's just...
0: Now, careful saying never, because that's generally the curse. Once you declare you will never do something, it always ends up backfiring on people.
1: No, I'm not legally allowed to. The judge said after
0: they said it would just be bad for all mankind if Kenny were to ever wed. I think he threw procreate in there too, didn't he?
1: Yeah, it was a very strange law we didn't even know existed. Kind of like the one in Texas, you can only own 6 marital wands.
0: Yeah, nope, 7, right out. 7. 5's plenty good.
1: Yeah, what do you need? You need 6 a week.
0: Well, that 7th one? That was a massager, remember? Yeah. I think it said on the box. It was a wand massager.
1: By the way, any gay men that come to our comedy show tonight, couples therapy at the Houston Improv.
0: You buying drinks?
1: Mr. Kenneth will give you a massage.
0: Oh.
1: Women will get a massage from Mr. O. Billy, had anything you want to offer our audience to come to the show tonight?
0: I'll let people buy me a drink.
1: Deal. All
0: right. Roll gay.
1: And John?
19: Don't forget, boys and girls, to
20: eat it every day.
21: So I love a hipster coffee shop because I like good coffee, you know? But sometimes they complicate things for no reason. Like, all I drink is black coffee. And I went to this one coffee shop, and I go up to the guy. He figured out a way to complicate that. I go up to him. I go, hey, man, let me get a black coffee. He goes, pour over or drip? I was like, I don't know, man. However you get it in there. You know what I mean? I'm like, I don't really know what you're asking me right now. I'm not looking to be involved in making the coffee here. Pour it, drip it, whatever you got to do, man, but wrap it up. He was like, pour over takes 15 minutes. I was like, well, start dripping then. I don't know how you drip faster than you pour, man. That don't even make sense. I don't know how you're doing it. I don't know why you're doing it like that. 15 minutes to make a coffee. I don't need it to be that good. You know what I mean? Like, I like a good coffee, but I don't need you back there massaging the beans, you know?
22: I hate to hear.

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Classic Rock 105.1. That is a big throwback right there. The Animals, House of the Rising Sun. A couple of theories. It's about a brothel in New Orleans or a women's prison in New Orleans. You decide. Open to interpretation. But that was a good one from, I think, 1964. Animals on a Vinyl Vault Thursday.

Take us to your job. We'll make going in worth it. Classic Rock 105.1. Walton and Johnson in the morning. And Classic Rock all day long.

Something that will remind you of your childhood is making a big comeback. I know that is wide open, but it might involve the presidential physical fitness test. And that's coming up at 10:35. 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Yeah.

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0: 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Walton and Johnson in the morning. And Classic Rock all day long.

What you doing on Saturday night? I don't know either. Let's go to Arlington, Texas, right there between Dallas and Fort Worth, and see the Eagles. They'll be playing the home of the Texas Rangers, Globe Life Field. They put the stage in the outfield. That'll be fun. 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

0: 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When you were a kid, did you ever take the presidential physical fitness test in your PE class, your physical education course? Me too. You run a mile and you do some sit-ups and stuff and you're ranked. It was a little bit horrifying if you're a kid who wasn't real confident in your physique back then. But oh well, it'll be fine. That's back. The presidential physical fitness test. I think it was signed into law by President Eisenhower in the 60s. And then it was going for a long time and then it took a break, but it's back now. And kids will learn about their physique and their physical fitness level, and everything will be okay. So prepare for that conversation with the kiddos. But that presidential physical fitness test, a reminder of the 80s and 90s, it's making a comeback. Tom Petty and Nazareth and more good stuff from back in the day coming up next.
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1: All across Acadiana, you'd be hard-pressed to find a gas station or a meat market that doesn't have some form of boudin ready for you to pick up and hit the road and enjoy. 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
0: 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We're about to kick off another long set of songs you love. Stand by. 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

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Whitesnake, Fool for Your Lovin' on a Vinyl Vault Thursday. And that was originally written for B.B. King in 1980, so it had a bluesy feel. And then some years passed, and they said, let's put that out again and make it less bluesy. And then it was on their album that came out in 1989, a hit twice for Whitesnake. And good now, too, on a Vinyl Vault Thursday. Fool for Your Lovin'.

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Phil Collins will be inducted into the Rock and Roll Hall of Fame in November. Catch up on that, too. 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

I learned something about my daughter the other day. I know, brace yourself. She likes Pink Floyd and John Mellencamp and Fleetwood Mac. A pretty long road trip, and she was in charge of the playlist. It was pretty good. Pink Floyd right now.

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0: Classic Rock 105.1, Bon Jovi, Wanted Dead or Alive. And John Bon Jovi and Richie Sambora performed that on the 1989 MTV Video Music Awards and gave producers an idea for a show that was unplugged. And thank you, John Bon Jovi and Richie Sambora, for that great idea. Think about all the MTV unplugs we had over the years, right? I mean, 10,000 Maniacs and Alice in Chains and Nirvana, of course, a big one. So that was started by that song right there by John Bon Jovi and Richie Sambora at the MTV Video Music Awards in 1989. So much good stuff happened in 1989. Maybe you were born. Thanks for listening. MTV Unplugged does still exist sporadically. No regular schedule, just whenever they feel like it. But that's okay.
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Guys, have you ever talked to a girl and you think, I like her, and she does not reciprocate? That's what happened with Pete Townsend in 1980. And he came up with that song, Athena. He met American actress Teresa Russell in 1980, and he liked her. She didn't like him, apparently. So the next day, he went into the studio and made that song, Athena, and it came out on an album in 1982 by The Who. I'm not sure she ever even knew what was going on there. But anyway, good song. Worked out for us. David Bowie right now.

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Classic Rock 105.1. 40 minutes of nonstop classic rock. Maybe you have reached a certain level of maturity and you feel kind of seasoned and you're thinking, I don't know if I have to make anything new at work anymore. I've been there, done that. The Rolling Stones have a new album coming out in July, inspiring all of us to keep going. That's how that's going to work. Good luck. Shattered.

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40 minutes of nonstop classic rock. I'm Jen Austin. Coming up, the most popular baby names for 2026. If you're going to be a grandpa, grandma, dad, mom, baby name inspiration on the way. Nothing wrong with Billy. 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

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Faith No More, epic. I'm Jen. My name, Jennifer, used to be a very popular baby name, not so much anymore. In fact, nobody names their child Jennifer. Or Stephanie, for that matter. High five. Olivia, number one girl's name right now. Olivia, Charlotte, Emma, Amelia, and Sophia. Pretty much anything that ends in A, and Charlotte, for girls. And for boys, Liam, Noah, Oliver, and Theodore. So there you go, ideas. I do not see Gordon on the list. Sting's real name, of course, Gordon, and he is coming up next. I think it works out.

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I see your photos from Tuesday, National Odometer Day. That was a good day to post your picture of your Honda Civic with 227,000 miles on it. And keep those going, right? That's kind of a fun thing to do on social media right now. National Odometer Day officially on May 12th. Cars right now.

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1: All across Acadiana, you'd be hard-pressed to find a gas station or a meat market that doesn't have some form of boudin ready for you to pick up and hit the road and enjoy. 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But what spots have been named Acadiana's best boudin? 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And the great thing about this list of best boudin in Acadiana is you may not have heard of some of these places. Some of them on the list are not the usual obvious ones. 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

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Vinyl Vault Thursday, Slade, Run, Runaway. They formed in the 70s in the UK, and they had a song called Come On, Feel the Noise. They wrote that back in the 70s and later gave it to Quiet Riot, and that became a huge hit in the 80s. They were the writers of that one, and good on their own, too. Run, Runaway from Slade on a Vinyl Vault Thursday.

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They're up to something new coming up at 1:35. Aerosmith right now.

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What about Splat? That's pretty good, right? One of our favorite rock bands of all time. We'll release that. We'll tell you more at 135. 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

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Walton and Johnson in the morning and Classic Rock all day long.

0: Classic Rock 105.1. When you think about the greatest album titles of all time, maybe think of Abbey Road and Appetite for Destruction. Yep, Dark Side of the Moon. We've had some good ones so far, and I'm thinking the best one of all time is yet to come. Splat is coming out this summer, and that's a good one from Deep Purple. And they're working with producers from Pink Floyd and Kiss, and a lot of experience behind this push to have another good album from Deep Purple. Splat will be out this summer, and I'm looking forward to that for the album title alone, and then anything else that happens on that album. Deep Purple, Smoke on the Water up next.
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Deep Purple, the album called Splat, will be out this summer. Excited about the title alone. This was the title track from an Ozzy Osbourne album, No More Tears.

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3: What we've got here is failure to communicate. Some men you just can't reach. So you get what we had here last week, which is the way he wants it. Well, he gets it. I don't like it.

Rock 105.1. Eric Clapton, good wedding song right there. Vinyl Vault Thursday. And he did not write that song. He was married to Patty Boyd at the time, and she was a muse later for Wonderful Tonight and Layla, and she was very inspiring in many ways. But that was written by Jerry Williams, who also wrote a couple other songs on the Eric Clapton album. That's awesome anyway. Forever Man.

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Your home for Walton and Johnson in the morning, Classic Rock 105.1. The average cost of a wedding is up to $36,000. Wow. I mean, the first one, you get to the second or third, you're like, yeah, maybe not. ZZ Top Cheap Sunglasses.

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Well, it turns out the teens are bringing back some stuff from the 90s that should really never have gone away, like flannel around the waist, never actually on the shoulders and buttoned up, but around the waist with Birkenstocks. 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

0: 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Nirvana. I'm Jen Austin. Something is coming back from 1998. And actually 2004, another batch of Nintendo Game Boys released, right, in 2004 and the late 90s. My daughter is into it, and she used to bring her phone to the living room and sit on the couch and be sucked into that. Now she's sucked into the Game Boy, so I think it's a step up, I think. Retro is cool. Nostalgia is cool. Nintendo Game Boy, something from the 90s that's making a comeback because, well, the systems are on eBay and the games, too. Slap bracelets, I don't know about that. That was kind of weird. And let's see. Well, grunge music, of course. That never went away. And the Super Soaker. Also rollerblades. What else from the 90s should come back? Chat Insider app.
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One thing before I go, you're supposed to make big decisions if you're going to make a big decision that day within the first hour and a half of waking up. 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But within an hour and a half of waking up, that's when you're the most alert and responsible and capable of making big decisions. And so there you go. We'll try again tomorrow. Steve Miller Band.

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Our 3 o'clock Rock Blocks this week featuring bands that have never had a number one charting song, A to Z. Somebody to Love from Jefferson Airplane reached number 5 in 1967, while this one from Jimmy only reached number 20 in 68. Saw Along the Watchtower.

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Judas Priest reached number 4 on the mainstream rock chart with that one in 1982. You got another thing coming. I'm Doc with Journey, who dinged the bell at number 13. Remember this one? The summer of 1981? 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

You're home for Walton and Johnson in the morning. Classic Rock 105.1. I've got some requested Rolling Stones for you this hour. Plus, I'll tell you why they were hanging out with Conan O'Brien last week in three songs.

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0: Your home for Walton and Johnson in the morning, Classic Rock 105.1. Yeah, don't you wish? Money for nothing, chicks for free, Dire Straits. I'm Doc with the Rolling Stones, who pulled back the curtain on the new album Foreign Tongues during intimate conversation with Conan O'Brien happened in Brooklyn last week. Conan heard the album, says there's an urgency to it, like they have something to prove. Got the latest on the Rolling Stones, the ultimate classic rock app, and I've got them next for you here.
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0: 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We are the

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Kevin Cronin said some fans turned on him when the High Infidelity album became like a massive success. I guess we're going to be hated. Good to have a Ferrari while you're being hated. It's Taking on the Run.

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0: Classic Rock 105.1, your home for Walton and Johnson in the morning. Fly away from Lenny Kravitz, or maybe drive away would be more appropriate, as the word is, according to Vin Diesel, Fast and the Furious. Coming to TV. It's going to be a series you can binge. There's no word on when it's going to be out or when it will stream or where it's going to stream, but details of what Vin Diesel's up to and the Screen Crush app.
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Classic Rock 105.1, your home for Walton and Johnson in the morning. So do you get mad when AI doesn't agree with you? Been there and done that, I understand. Let's talk about it around 35 after.

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If you're a Heart fan, Ann Wilson has her own solo documentary called In My Voice, which features a song she did with Burt Bacharach called Nothing But Love. And Nancy, Heart and Crazy on You.

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If you're one of the people wondering if Billy Squier is ever going to tour again, not going to happen. Billy absolutely hates the road. He's doing a few one-off shows every now and then, but nothing as far as the tour goes. At least we have Billy in his prime. My kind of lover.

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1: All across Acadiana, you'd be hard-pressed to find a gas station or a meat market that doesn't have some form of boudin ready for you to pick up and hit the road and enjoy. 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
0: I'm Doc, asking the question, was it Mr. Roboto that killed Styx at the end of their glory era? You can sound off through the app. My vote actually goes to Forgotten for a Reason Music Time that they put on Caught on the Act. Remember that one? Classic Styx is Renegade. Ooh.

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0: 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And Classic Rock all day long.

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Journey's Final Frontier Tour resumes tomorrow night in Tampa, and they continue 40 minutes of nonstop classic rock now. The Hang In There song, Don't Stop Believin'.

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0: 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My hero from the Foo Fighters, I'm Doc. Did you know scientists say if you scroll past social media posts without reading them, that's just your brain being smart and efficient? Couple of adjectives I cannot apply to my brain. However, I am good for something, playing requested Bon Jovi and Joan Jett for you next.
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3: There's a forest closer than you think. 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